two great blues numbers there. First, we had Emma Donovan with Do I Need You, which is a cover of an Ann Peebles song, I think. And then after that, we had the DK Effect, Moth to the Flame. So these were both released last year. And, the DK Effect is a nine-piece soul funk and R&B band with four powerhouse vocalists, rich storytelling, melodic harmonies, and passionate polyrhythmic call and response vocal synchronicity inspired by gospel music. And, you're listening to You Never Can Tell with Christina the Astonishing here on 3MDR 97.1 FM. And now for some Masked Gully Fellas. And this was, this is a song written in response to Poor Ned, which the Masked Gully Fellas, featuring Frio of Revolver fame, as well as local Australian music platform fame too. This was their response to the Poor Ned song that they used to sing. And this is from the view of the families of the policeman that was shot. So here we go. This is a great song. And I just love the intro on this. There's something, it's a very nourishing violin, if that makes sense. Here we go. Masked Gully Fellas, No Escaping.

And that was Halfway Down with White Knuckle Serenade. Halfway Down are in Sydney, and that was the White Knuckle Serenade is the metaphor for anxiety, frustration, and the desperate grip we keep on things we are scared to lose. Song confronts the idea that loving someone or something can come at the expense of emotional stability or personal well-being. Yes, we've all been there. But yeah, great song. And I've got another one here. This is an oldie but a goodie. This is Everything But the Girl with Each and Every One. And this was huge back in the 1980s. Tracy Thorn, the singer of Everything But the Girl, had earlier been in a sort of post-punk band called the Marine Girls. And this song is a response to the patronising tone used by many male writers and critics when covering Tracy and her band. And English music press were about as misogynistic as they came. So I for one thought this was a love song, but yes, it's not. It's a slap on the wrist for those English muso journos back in the 80s. And here we go. Each and Every One. It's a great song as well. I used to sing this at karaoke after a few pints.

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3: Yes. Yes, you are, Dougie. We all are. Just one button. 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

That was, little bit of a frog there. That was the Mulga Bore Hard Rock Band with Sweet Home Mulga Bore. And this was the information that I got from AMRAP. And it was written last year, so we can add a year on. My name is Alvin Manfong. I'm 17 years old and the lead singer, guitarist and songwriter of the Mulga Bore Hard Rock Band. I am from Anmajiri country in Central Desert. I grew up listening to old school rock from the 60s and 70s and country music. I'm a self-taught musician and my main musical influences are Kiss, but also Elvis Presley, Johnny Cash, Chuck Berry, as well as Status Quo and Guns N' Roses. And what a top description of everything that this guy loves. And yeah, I just loved the energy in that song, just grabbed me. And now I've got one of those, another one of those collaborations. This is the Desert Pea Media in collaboration with Coodamundra High School. And what can I tell you? Right, here we go. Okay, here we go. Desert Pea Media and Coodamundra High School are proud to present Coodamundrai Gang. I apologise to anyone for my shocking pronunciation there. We Still Belong, a powerful new music and film release created in collaboration with the community of Coodamundra in the Riverina district on the southwest slopes of New South Wales or Wiradjuri country. Coodamundrai, the Wiradjuri word for the Coodamundra area, grounds this project in place, identity and cultural strength. And so this was another of those facilitated 5-day projects with young people, elders, knowledge holders, school staff and community members, all contributing to an intergenerational yarn exploring history, culture, identity, well-being and hope for the future. From these conversations emerged the lyrics and directions for this song called We Still Belong. It's a track shaped directly by Indigenous young people and grounded in real world, authentic community perspectives. So here we are, Coodamundrai Gang with We Still Belong.

Oh, it's great to have your own show. Pick all your own favourite songs. That was Electric Light Orchestra, The Diary of Horace Wimp, which I chose it yesterday, and I don't think I've heard it for probably 40 years. It can't be 40. Yes, it can be 40 years. That was back in 1979 from an album called Discovery. Now, I've just discovered I've only got another 15 minutes

before, it's time for Matt to entertain us all with 2 hours of Waxoid. So it's time to thank some of my most favourite people, the subscribers to 3MDR, in particular to, you never can tell with me, Christina the Astonishing. So from the top, I'd like to thank Best Friends for Life, Jean from Upway, and Pete from Coowirup. And my one and only but fantastic business subscriber, SCAD Designs. 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Making your products a reality. I think you need to check out the website and then that will tell you exactly what you can do. But if you've got a prototype or an idea for a prototype, SCAD Design are the people to talk to, and they're local. They're right in Belgrave, the Paris end. Community group subscribers, the Upper Ferntree Gully Fire Brigade, Anchor Community Care, who will be coming in a couple of weeks' time, I believe, to chat about a new their fundraising for the fit out of a new building for the homeless, and the All Stars Disability Choir. And my artist subscriber is Luke Young Ceramics. Thank you very much, Luke. I've got some of Luke's lovely work. It's brilliant. And listener subscribers, and this includes all my offbeats and everything. So this is Tigger from Upper Ferntree Gully, Pin and Dave from Mount Dandenong, Sue from Selby, and Stuart from Selby. Nirvana, the visionary, who I caught up with at Selby Folk Club last week when I went to see Ben Langdon and Ender Kenny. And Dolores Ajembe from Monbulk, Brother Michael from Monbulk, Graham the Bird Nerd from Mount Burnett, and KTEL Record Selector from Belgrave, Glenn from Bentley Park in Queensland, and Callum from Launching Place. And obviously, you can check out all the different shows on 3MDR.com, and look there to see whether you'd like to subscribe to anyone, or me in particular, or my show in particular, I should say. And I'm working out what I can play next. What have I got time for? Oh, here's an interesting one. This is Shona, another brand new song. This is from, hang on, I've got to just scroll down here. Shona is Castlemaine based, and this is a song called Songbird, which represents a mythical siren luring her subject in with a haunting voice. The track is highly cinematic, emotive, and features raw, ethereal male-female vocal harmonies. Songbird blends 80s synth bass, nostalgic trip-hop beats with ambient folk elements, cello, piano and violin, and French opera. Take it away, Shona.

You're listening to the last minutes of this week's edition of You Never Can Tell with Christina the Astonishing. And that was a delightful cover of Walk Like an Egyptian by a Pittsburgh punk band called Another Cheetah. And I'm just about to hand over to Matt. I'm multitasking at the moment and I'm trying to do something clever, like have something in the background. That's good. Right, and I would just like to thank a few people, first of all, who have texted in. And Gisela, nice to know that you enjoyed ELO. And also thank you, Gisela, for texting in earlier on today as well, and Frio and Matt and Craig. So everybody have a wonderful week, and I'm going to leave you with the Benny Goodman Orchestra. And see you next week. Bye.

change of plan. That's far too. I can't increase the volume, so I'm going to try something else.

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By crikey, I do like that song. Good morning and welcome to Waxoid for another week here on 3MDR. It's a rather mild winter, calendar winter day here in the hills. Keep taking my jacket on and off because I'm not sure if I'm hot or cold, but really I'm neither. A big thanks to Christina the Astonishing for another, as usual, fantastic episode of You Never Can Tell. A couple of standouts for me. The cover of Walk Like an Egyptian I thoroughly enjoyed, and a Fred Smith track that I'd not heard before. And, yep, true to the name, You Never Can Tell. I'd like to start today's program by acknowledging the Wurundjeri people of the Kulin Nation, whose lands 3MDR broadcast from, and pay respects to elders past, present and emerging. A fair old thwack of vinyl, as is my wont, as I do each and every week. I think I do it every week. I probably do. Every week I'm in here at the very least, always bringing a crate, a cassette, a case of records to play through. I do have a couple of non-records to play as well today. I was listening to a bit of music when I was at work, actually, and I don't have... I actually did take a record player to work, but can't always play it. So I was listening to non-record player music when I was at work. I think it was yesterday. Yeah. And I thought I wanted to play a couple of those tracks, so that's what I shall do. A couple of particularly good ones. Well, for my ears at the very least. A squeaky chair I'm sitting in. But let's get cracking. Let's see. I've had a drink of water, put my eyes in, and I've got my glasses on top of them. Breakfast. Well, three coffees counts as breakfast, I'm sure. It's a light breakfast because it's normally four. But it's still breakfast. So I think we're ready to play some Waxoiding music. We're going to start off with... And yes, I do say it, just about every track, artist, performer that I play, an absolute favourite of mine. This one, or maybe I'll play that one. No, I'll play this one. Out of Pakistan, I did have this one on CD, and as I probably mentioned far more than I need to, a share house move made this CD disappear somewhere into the inner city ether. So, fortunately, it was reissued on record maybe 10 years or so ago, I'm not really sure. But I did pick it up, and it also came with a couple of bonus tracks that I'd not heard before, which are on download only, but the record still has just these four tracks. Not just, should never say just about music. It has four amazing tracks, so without further ado... That's not true. There'll always be further ado here on Waxoid. We will start off with some news wrap Fadi Alakhan. Then we're going to go over to Tokyo from a tad earlier than this one. So you wouldn't believe it, but a couple of longer tracks. So you are listening to Waxoid with Matt on 3MDR, 97.1 FM. If you wanted to look at your phone and imagine pressing these numbers, 0497102000 for the text line, imagine away, or do it for real if you want. Doesn't really matter, just hopefully you're enjoying the music. This is Nusrat Fadi Alakhan with a track that I cannot pronounce.

0: started off that little bracket there with Nusrat Fateh Ali Khan from his 1989 release, Shahenshah, singing in the Qawwali tradition of Sufi devotional music. The track we heard, Kena Galat Galat to Shapana. Oh, Sahi, Sahi. My apologies. Absolutely beautiful. I do prefer to listen rather than try to pronounce the names, that is for sure. And after Nusrat Fateh Ali Khan, we heard from Hirumi Hosono from his Hosono House, his debut from 1973, and was reissued in, I think it was 2018, which is what I picked up, was a reissue. Given my age or lack of at the time of release, I wasn't able to pick it up when it was originally released. So thankfully, a lot of music has been reissued. The name of that track, Bakuwa Choto. We've just gone 11:30, so let's listen to some station announcements and then we'll be back with some more wax-wedding music on 3MDR.
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live shows that I've ever seen was seeing them at a venue that I saw them at. That does have a name, but I don't know what it is. Can't remember, but it was amazing. We heard from their debut self-titled album, released in 2020. They have three to date and very much look forward to their next. That was Magpie's Nest, Bonnie Light Horseman, from their self-titled 2020. And then we heard from local, I suppose, you got to call it super band. Absolutely got to call it a super band, I reckon. That was The Silver Sound from their debut self-titled, also from 2022, with the track On, and On is written inside three pairs or three sets of parentheses. Silver Sound is, and I want to say of course, but I'll just say Silver Sound is Shane O'Mara. I've got to remember the names. Why did I do that to myself? Shane O'Mara, Andrew Tanner, Stu Thomas on bass, and some of the greatest, absolute greatest bass I've heard, I reckon. I absolutely love the bass on this album. And on drums, it is... why did I do it? Leroy Cope. His name is Leroy Cope. Shane O'Mara, Andrew Tanner, Stu Thomas, and Leroy Cope. Big pat on the back for remembering. Where are we? Nearly 10 to 12, or just after quarter to 12. It's somewhere between quarter to 12 and 10 to 12 here on Waxoid on 3MDR. And we are going to continue with a release from last year, a band that I really like, but I do my darndest to be one of my favourites. And it's a really large band, and they're quite well, I don't know if they're varied, but they don't fit anywhere, which I love. But I really do. Actually, yeah, they're one of my favourites. Of course they are. This is from their second or third album? I can't remember. The name of the album is Forever How Long. The band is Black Country New Road. They did play recently at some beach festival in St Kilda. I think it was around February on the beach somewhere in St Kilda this year. Black Country New Road with the track that I do not remember, which is partly why I'm playing it. Not by title anyway. The name of the track is Socks on 3MDR. Very important that when you push go, all the go buttons are on. That little bit of, shall we say, breathing space was me re-cueing the record, because I pushed the spin the wheel button, but I didn't push the let's go to air button. So let's do that now here on 3MDR. Royce?

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Started off with Bonnie Light Horseman, one of the greatest

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We'd be living the life a contender for wife. We'd be having love. Wish I could make them laugh. In joke there comes the truth. I am not blinded by my youth.

0: and a tad shorter in length than I remembered. We started off with, yes, Black Country New Road out of somewhere out of England. And apparently they put, to get their name, they put some information into an auto generator or something like that, AI, whatever you want to call it. And that's what they came up with. That was Socks from Forever How Long from last year. And from the 2020 release, I did pick up last time I saw them play. That was Gillian Welch with, of course, David Rawlings with the track First Place Ribbon, taken from the Boots number 2, The Lost Songs, Volume 1, from, yes, 6 years ago. We're just about halfway through Waxoid for today, so I'll play some station announcements, take the records off the turntable and choose some others to put on. 04971 02000, if you want to say, what was that song? That's really, you wouldn't say that, would you? You'd ask that. After this little break and announcements, we'll be back with some more Waxoiding music on 3MDR.
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0: And we started off that sentence with and again. Started off with Comets, all capitals. Another amazing group out of NAM, Melbourne. From their, that was their debut release from 2021, Rain Faces, with the track Is That You, Billy? And I suppose they're considered a improvisational instrumental band. Doesn't really matter what they're considered, I suppose. I just really like it. And then we did go to what is considered their second album, but they did have another release, something to do with Elvis, that was before then. Can't remember the name of that. That was Corner Shop from Woman's Gotta Have It, released in 1995, and started off with 7:20 a.m. Julanda Shear, and flowed that with the hidden track called, what was that called? Never Leave Yourself Open. Hidden track after that, that I remembered at the last minute that that was on there. It wasn't really the last minute. It was before I started playing it, but once I'd queued it up, so I just remembered it, I think is probably a better way to say that. Nice to hear from you, Dave, texting in. And yes, definitely a fellow bearded one indeed. I'm feeling very beardy and rather warm. I'm wearing my jacket and I don't need it. Cruising, I am absolutely cruising. Hope you are too. And AKA, I'm pretty sure I've AKA'd you now. And based on that, a little bit of unclear, well, it's a monologue really, isn't it? I'm going to thank Waxoid subscribers. So thank you to listener subscribers. Lottie from Sylvan, Etta from Sylvan, Tully, Safi, Riley Blue from Fitzroy, The Menagerie from Fitzroy, Daniel from Ferny Creek, and I'm pretty sure, aka Dusty Miller, the Sporadic Spiridium. Thank you also, Francis Goes to Belgrave, Michelle from Upway, the Yelling Bow Beard Enthusiast Collective, and Bruce from Upway. Thank you also to Waxoid's business subscriber, Sassafras Flower Design. 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And it's, I suppose it's not too long to go until the Radiothon, is there? Well, it probably is in a few months. 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
6: 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Plays all sorts of stuff. He doesn't really know what's coming up. 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
0: Yes, great show that one. One that I subscribe to as well. We're going to start off this bracket with a track that was, well, it was first released in 1968 by Eddie Nowak, but this is a Leon Payne penned song played by Australia's Beasts of Bourbon. I'm pretty sure a lot of people will know it. Well, I'm going to tell you the name anyway, so that will help. This is Psycho by Beasts of Bourbon.

Bit of a shorter bracket, I suppose, but more songs than any other bracket today. We started off with, yes, Beasts of Bourbon with their brilliant take on the Leon Payne classic Psycho from 1984's Axeman's Jazz. And then Caitlin Rose from her debut, I think it was a debut release, debut album. Her second release was an EP. That was released in 2010, Ownside Now, with the great track Learning to Fly. Followed up with The Clean, That's Not True. That was The Chills. The Chills out of New Zealand with Pink Frost, released as a single in 1984. And I took that off a compilation of rarities, singles, etc. But 1984 also. And then we finished up that little bracket with Bert Jansch from the Jack Orion album from 1966. That was the classic song written by Ewan McColl for Peggy Seeger, written in 1957, but that was released in 1966. The First Time Ever I Saw Your Face. Just such a good song. I know Cam and the Big Note has played that a couple of times as well. Not the Bert Jansch that I'm aware of, but certainly a version or two of that great song. I think it was Cilla Black did the most famous, perhaps. Very nice to hear from you, Bearley, who is today going by Bearley Bird, filling in for Goonie Bird on the Music Garden tonight. So those red wings of yours aren't really resting, are they? After taking a rest, you're pretty darn busy filling in all over the place for lots of people on 3MDR. It's really, really nice. Nice to hear you randomly here and there on the airwaves. So definitely tune in for the Music Garden to see what path Bearley Bird takes you up today on this evening. What have we got left? We've got about 14 minutes and 12 seconds left before Cell takes over with Art Matters.

So let's play some a little bit more music. And if you might still be listening there, Unibird, this is one I have played before, but this is also one that you will recognise as well. Out of, I don't know, are they out of Canberra or out of Adelaide? I've never worked it out.

And we did start off that sentence again with "and." We did start off with "the bedridden," and I do reckon you're totally right there, Dave. It was Adelaide, because upon reflection, I think I just knew someone that was from Adelaide that knew them. That's all it was. So yes, Adelaide band, The Bedridden, from their debut album, It's All Fun and Games Until Somebody Loses an Eye. Why did Bodhidharma come to China? And we finished up there with possibly my favourite electronic artist. Possibly. B. Fleischmann out of Germany with A Letter from Home from The Welcome Tourist, released in 2003. And that was, disc one, because came two CDs. The second CD is like 45 minutes long, one track. Love it. We're going to go out with She Speeds from Straightjacket Fits, as we do most episodes of Waxoid. Stay tuned to 3MDR, and of course Billy Bird on from 5 o'clock tonight. In the Music Garden, that will be good. Thanks for texting in, Billy and Dave, aka Guinea Bird. And I think the Sporadic Spiridion, Dusty Miller, I think. Feel free not to tell me, because I tried to be sneaky with my name when I subscribed to your show. I didn't do a very good job of it, though. Stay tuned to 3MDR. Well, just stay tuned for 3MDR forever. Coming up next is Cell with The Most Excellent Art Matters. Stay safe, stay warm, and I will see you all next week on 3MDR.

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4: 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I'm like, I'll paint. 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

Good afternoon and welcome to Art Matters here on 3MDR 97.1 FM this afternoon. A big thank you to Matt from Waxoid. Got a lot of good tunage out of today's show. Very much enjoyed. And I would like to first begin this show by acknowledging that we are broadcasting live from the stolen lands of the Wurundjeri and the Bunurong people of the Eastern Kulin Nation. I'd like to acknowledge their connection to country through art, through dance, and through storytelling. It always was and always will be Aboriginal land. Today, you're here with me, Sal. I will be here for the next hour. I don't have a guest today, so I'm going to take this opportunity to give us a proper look at what is going on around the galleries, chat about a few things going on, a few things to apply for, some awards, some exhibitions, and yeah, just catch up on a whole lot of things going on in and around Melbourne, possibly some awards further abroad, but nothing too far away. It is a show all about art. If you've not been here before, welcome. Welcome to Art Matters. It's a space here for highlighting artists in our local region here in the hills, as well as surrounding regions. I do like to keep you all inspired with things going on outside of our initial community, but always to promote what we've got going on here. And as we do have heaps, we've always got things going on up here in these beautiful hills. So we like to try and catch up on a bit of art news when we can. I generally try to have a interview every week. Sometimes it's nice to have a little gap so that we can catch up. As you probably know, if you have listened before, I often go well over time with my interviews and don't quite get to telling you what else is going on around. I do like to have a good chat when I have somebody in the seat and ask them all the questions. That's what they're here for. So I don't stick to too hard a formula, which allows for that just conversation. So, like I said, today is about catching up on things that are around, things are going on, and stuff you should know. So do stay tuned. I also would always ask and suggest and entice anyone listening, if you have something you'd love to let me know about an exhibition or a happening or a project or something you've got going on, please do get in touch. You can text in on 04971 02000, or you can get in touch with me on the 3MDR website, 3mdr.com. If you go to programs and find Art Matters on a Tuesday, all of my details are there. You can get in touch with us that way if you'd like to either come on and have a chat or just give me something to tell the listeners. So please do that. I'm going to take us to a track now to start the show off. This is a track by Screamfeeder, Brisbane-based band. I'll be back after this here on Art Matters.

You're here on Art Matters with me, Sal, this afternoon on 3MDR 97.1 FM. Thanks for tuning in. We've got lots of things to chat about today, lots of different art happenings, things around, a few things that are going to finish up very soon, so I'll let you know about them so you can get along to them. I'll start off by telling you about the local galleries down at the Sherbrooke Gallery, which is open Friday, Saturday, Sunday and Monday 11 till 3. They have the McCubbin Roberts Streeton Awards exhibition, which has been running through May and into June, and it'll finish up on the 20th. So get along to that one. It's an annual event. They hold every year. It's a good one. I think the Hut has got just finishing up a show, and the next one is going to be digital something, which will be hung on the 27th of June and opening on the 12th of July, which is a little way off yet. Barringer Gallery has got pieces of paper until the 21st of June, so not this weekend, the next. And in the Lyre Gallery upstairs at Barringer, Genesis Identity runs until Sunday the 14th, which is this Sunday coming up. Natalie Widjaratne, her exhibition, her abstract exhibition, finishes up on Sunday, so get along to see that if you haven't yet. And that's sort of local stuff. Plenty of things around. The Darabin Art Prize, I did mention a few weeks back. Oh, thanks, Shirley. The call out to artists, that's what it was that I read. Sorry, print and drawing open exhibition, which is coming in July. Anyone can enter. We did have Shirley on a couple of weeks back to tell us all about what was happening down at the Hut, and I did pop that on the Art Matters show page if you want to jump on there and click a link. But have a look at that one. They do have an entry form and all the info if you go to the website, and in the little menu under events, exhibitions, scroll down to the bottom and you'll get all the details. So print and drawing open exhibition coming in July. And anyone can enter. So jump on and have a look at that. Thanks, Shirley. Always good to get involved somehow. And if that's your medium, do it. So the Darabin Art Prize, I did mention maybe a month or so ago. It's such a diverse art prize, you know, full of all media. And yeah, all stages of artistic journeys. It started back in February, so it's been going for a while, but if you haven't been along to that one, it finishes up on the 20th of June, and it's like I said, a really diverse exhibition. It is an Acquisitive Art Prize award, so I'm sure there'll be signage on the winners of those things. Not that that matters. Get along and have a look. It's a huge, lots and lots of work in that exhibition. Going around a little bit now, down at MAF, the Museum of Australian Photography, always having excellent exhibitions up there. It is a free entry. It is open Tuesday to Friday, 10 till 5, and Saturday and Sunday, 10 till 4. So from June the 6th, just the other day, until August, Roller Coaster is an exhibition by Brooke Andrew. I'm going to try really hard to pronounce this without messing it up. Winhangaduringya in Motion by Brooke Andrew. Through visual art, performance, research and long-term collaborations, Andrew reveals and reimagines the legacies of power and representation that shape how histories are produced, circulated and understood.
This practice is informed by his perspectives as a Wiradjuri and Ngarrindjeri person and by decades of engagement with archives and museums. So MAF is, as I said, the Museum of Australian Photography. It is up in Wheelers Hill on Ferntree Gully Road up there. You can always check them out on Instagram. I'll pop their handle up on the Art Matters show page. It's just MAF_photography. It's always engaging. They have such good quality exhibitions up there. And they do have an award currently open at the moment, which I'll get to in a bit. So plenty of opportunities, and it is really not that far away. It's just up the hill. You can see it if you look in that direction from the hills. So that's a good one to get to. Down in Dandenong at the Walker Street Gallery and Arts Centre also has just opened June the 6th through to August 15th. They have an exhibition called Primary Succession by Wona Bayas and Charlie Lawler. From the remnants of climate-altered worlds, Primary Succession invites you into a future where landscapes thrive through crisis, where eco-intelligence and ecological memory guide survival. Featuring works by internationally acclaimed artist Wona Bay from South Korea and Charlie Lawler from Australia, this sculptural and immersive installation considers how life adapts, reorganizes, and continues, quietly, collectively, and beyond human control. That is very intriguing. I love a little, it's like a synopsis, kind of, what you can tell somebody about an exhibition in a couple of sentences. But that is very enticing. So that's down in Dandenong, on the corner of Robinson and Walker Streets, open Monday to Saturday, 11 till 3. So get along to that one. It does sound good. I will put links to all of these places on the Art Matters show page on 3mdr.com after this. I like to try and make sure that it's easy for you to find things. I mean, these days you can just Google it and search it up and there it will be. But I like to put a collection of links that you can go, oh, what was she talking about again? Oh, yes, that, good. And push a button and it'll take you right there. Hopefully that's helpful when you're trying to remember what I was talking about. I have notes, so that's fine. I can remember. But sometimes you're driving when you're listening to the radio and you can't take down notes. Another space that I often mention is the White Horse Art Space. They do really great things down there at the Box Hill Town Hall in Box Hill. And that space is open Tuesdays to Fridays 10 to 4 and Saturdays 12 to 4. They have currently got an exhibition open until the 18th of July. It's called A Way of Seeing by Askolds Petersens. So having followed his father into the discipline of architecture, portraiture became a vehicle for Askolds Petersens to free his storytelling through the medium of oil paint on canvas. With expressive strokes, he captures the essence of each sitter, who is youthful in either spirit or body. Opening a dialogue of the production of portraits, mediated by digital technology, these raw studio paintings sharpen our focus of reality. They are a way of seeing the world. Again, a beautiful little snippet, and quite intriguing. So get along down to the Box Hill Town Hall if you're interested in that. Portrait Jar, I was just this morning having a look at a book, actually, a book about portraits, and I'm trying to remember what it was called.
it was called something, contemporary portrait painting. It's called About Face, Contemporary Portrait Painting in Australia and New Zealand. It's a book by Amber Creswell Bell, who has done lots of art books, art-related books, over the years, and just has a way of putting together something on a, you know, a book on a topic visually and with really amazing words. So I thought that was a really interesting topic, and apparently it came from an exhibition that was called About Face that she put together or curated. Just about contemporary portrait painting. And, you know, we have such a fascination with things like the Archibald Prize and that kind of style. It's really interesting. I mean, even if you look at portraits over the years, historically, you know, before cameras, we needed them. And these days, I guess it's less about being like for like, and more about the expression of the person. Which is a really enjoyable thing to see. Do love a good portrait. Try to collect portraits myself. That's an interesting point, actually. I do love to know about what people collect, what people have in their own art collections, and what types of things, you know. I don't know, is it personal taste, of course, but, you know, do you collect random abstract paintings from, you know, I don't know, do you find them in op shops? Do you go to galleries? How do you collect art? I have quite a mix, but I do love a good portrait, or even sometimes I will collect like a mini series that maybe the actual paintings don't have anything to do with each other, but they might all have something red in them or something like that. It's a in my brain, that makes sense. I'm not sure how you collect. I'd be interested to know how other people collect art and how they hang it, how they show it in their own spaces. Anyway, I've gone on a tangent. I might take a track before I play some lovely announcements for you all, and I'll be back with plenty more about what's on around the galleries. You are tuned to Art Matters with Misal here until 2 o'clock this afternoon.

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6: You're back here on Art Matters with me, Sal, taking you through till 2 o'clock this afternoon when Rari will be in with Thinking Up. Thanks for tuning in. And for those who are just joining us now, it is just me in the seat today going through a few things that are on around. Things to check out. Maybe just some of my random ideas about art hung in your own space. I've opened that question now in my mind and I'm really curious about what people collect and how they collect it and how they hang it. There was actually another book. I do love a good art book. Don't know about you. Love a good art book, and I do have quite the collection of those as well. But the other one I was looking at, which ties in with this actually, is Karina Diaz-Pires, Artists at Home. And it's inspired by many great women artists. Karina is a writer and photographer, and she presents an insight into the female role models of the Australian art industry, but looks into their homes. So you step inside the homes and studios of 32 women artists across Australia and across different generations and see what their spaces look like and how their homes are curated or their studios. Having an eye as an artist, I feel like you can't help but let that take over your space. I don't know. I'm so curious now. I might have to get a few people in to have a little chat about this idea, because it's very interesting. But this book kind of does that for me, and it takes you into these spaces so you can see behind the scenes, not just their work. You do obviously get to see some of their works as well. And she does look at a lot of all the different mediums. It's just mostly about 32 women artists across Australia. If that's something that you like looking at as well, if that intrigues you, Artists at Home, Karina Diaz-Pires book. The Amber Creswell Bell, who I was talking about before, she also has one's a bit like that too, with she does one on Australian abstract, which is also interesting, taking a look and a bit of a deeper dive into each artist's painting, abstract painting, which is a really nice way of learning about each artist, I guess, and their particular style or take on abstract art. If that's something you're interested in, like I said, I do love a good art book sometimes to just learn a little more about something. Both of those authors have made very, very beautiful art books. So please do go and have a look for those. I'm sure they're at good bookshops somewhere. Back to where I was before, which was things that are on around. There's always more things. Down at the Bayside Gallery in Brighton until June the 14th, so that's only this weekend. This is a last minute one, which is the Bayside Painting Prize. I did mention that a little while back, but I'm excited about the next exhibition they've got coming up, which opens June 20, which is Max Dupain and Ansel Adams In Search of Perfection, a National Gallery touring exhibition presented as part of the Bowness Family Foundation Photography Touring Program. That's a mouthful. Max Dupain and Ansel Adams have shaped the visual imagination of their respective nations through a lens of modernist photography, and many of you will be familiar with their works. This exhibition explores the remarkable parallels between two of the 20th century's most influential photographers. Definitely one to see if you're into photography. They're kind of like, you know, the staple of that style, and definitely an era in photography. So that's down at, that will be down at the Bayside Gallery as of the 20th of June through to the 30th of August. So a little while for that one. The Bayside Gallery is on the corner of Wilson and Carpenter Streets in Brighton, and it is open Wednesday to Friday, 11 till 5, and Saturday and Sunday, 1 till 5. And it's free entry. I do like that the National Gallery and you know, other galleries in Australia do touring programs. I think it's a really great thing that we share and move art around. You know, I can't always just fly up to Brisbane to see what's on at the gallery there, as much as I'd love to. One other I had mentioned down at Tarawarra. Tarawarra International 2026 System Release closes the 5th of July. Curated by Dr. Emily Cormack, a bold new exhibition exploring creative approaches to precarious times. And it features 10 artists from New Zealand, Australia and Mexico who reach into the chaos of global precarity to create new systems of order across a wide range of media. Very contemporary and thought-provoking. Get along to that one. Tarawarra is open Tuesday to Sunday, 11 till 5, over in Healesville. That one is ticketed as well, so you know. I did have the pleasure of taking a long weekend trip out to Ballarat this weekend, and I would have loved to have gone to the Ballarat Art Gallery, but it's closed currently for renovations, which it did close last year. But they are doing an amazing job of still having a whole lot of things going on all over in different spaces as well as online. They're using spaces like the Mining Exchange, the Alfred Deakin Place in the Uni, and the Backspace Gallery. But yeah, as I said, they've also got a great online exhibition section on their website, which I'll put a link up to as well. Something that did catch my eye was Kate Gorman Sirens, which is in the Backspace Gallery at Mare Street. and it's beautiful sculptures made with hair and bronze, and they're kind of like little creatures. Siren is a word found in Homer's Odyssey to name the mythical female deities who lured seafarers into danger with their beguiling songs. Today, sirens are an alert for urgent danger. Kate Gorman is a Ballarat artist who draws upon both meanings of the word to express the impact of tourism, suburban growth, and progress on Victoria's coastal landscape. Gorman's delicate half-human sculptures are designed to charm and lure the viewer into the artist's underlying sense of environmental peril. And the Backspace Gallery is a gorgeous little space in the middle of Ballarat. It's very nice to be able to wander around the beautiful old buildings, and it's, you know, there's plenty going on out there. Definitely worth a visit if you feel like going for a trip, although, you know, a long weekend is a good time for that.

know exactly how old it is, but it's, I know it's quite old. Really do need upgrading at certain points, particularly if they are having the public in them, and there's always, you know, a whole lot of process that goes into doing up ones that are really old and heritage listed. But there is a, you can look through their collection and their online exhibitions at artgalleryofballarat.com.au. So definitely check that out. Let's have a look at some awards that are going on. There's a whole lot of stuff. I mean, some things will speak to some people. It depends what your medium is, whether you want to be shipping things, where they're open to as well. Some things are regional and like to have awards for people in that region. Other things are national, which is great, but yes, involves shipping your work, which is a, you know, a journey in itself sometimes, depending on what you make. So there is an award for the Agency Still Life Prize 2026. Entries are open and they close the 1st of July. So Bold and District Art Society is calling for submissions for the Agency Still Life Prize. There are multiple prize lists, and an exhibition of finalists' works will be held at the Bowl Art Gallery, which is in New South Wales. So the exhibition will be from mid-July to August. You can visit their website for entry forms. I will pop the link up. If still life is something you do. The Basil Sellers Art Prize is quite massive and is a major national Australian art prize celebrating artistic excellence across painting, drawing and printmaking. It's an acquisitive biennial prize, and it supports artists at all stages of their careers. So it is, yeah, it's quite large, but it's an opportunity for artists working in 2D traditional media. So again, the full terms and conditions are on the website, and entries close September the 11th. There is more, always more information on these websites. So you can read through and make sure that your work fits the terms before applying. That one doesn't say exactly where it is held, but I will pop that link up either way. I believe it's New South Wales based. So have a go at that one. The Frankston Arts Centre is seeking submissions from all visual art mediums to explore the theme of home, memory, imagination and connection to place. The theme is open to broad artistic interpretation, as is a unique opportunity for Victorian artists of all levels to connect and be a part of a group exhibition. And the winning artist will win the award, but also an exhibition and opening event opportunity in 2027. These applications close Sunday the 5th of July. So that's the Frankston Art Centre Open Exhibition Prize. So it's called No Place Like Home. And yeah, open to all visual art mediums. Just exploring that theme. That's really cool. Have a go at that one. The Hornsby Art Prize is non-acquisitive, and it has artists that are invited to submit works in the following categories: painting, drawing, printmaking, photography, and sculpture. So that's quite open. Again, New South Wales based this one, but there'll be an exhibition of finalist work. Entries close for this one August 20th. So have a look at that one.

0: Then I do have Malden Landscape Prize, 2026 Malden Landscape Prize. It is a national art prize called Essence of Place, presented by Malden Artist Network and the Cascade Art Gallery. Entries are now open if you work in landscape. There's also an Emerging Artist Award, as well as a first prize and a People's Choice. An exhibition of finalist works to be held at Cascade Art Gallery in Malden in September. Entries for this one close Tuesday, June the 30th. That one's not too far away. Jean from Upway says her collection is from the local open studios. Oh, that's fantastic, including LED lights and metal sculptures. Oh, and you donated your art books. Oh, wow. And an art teacher bought them. That's fantastic. Books are funny like that. I feel every now and again my book collection gets a little cull, and some of them have stayed with me for a long time. And others, I understand, you know, you can't keep too much stuff. You can't just keep hoarding. Well, you know, depends how much room you've got. Thanks for texting in, Jean. That's really nice to hear from you today. I have this is the William and Winifred Bonus Photography Prize, which I mentioned before. Entries for this one close on June the 14th. So this is a massive photography prize in Australia. And they want still photo-based media, including analog and digital, produced within the last year. It's administered by MAF out in Wheelers Hill. And there is an acquisitive first prize and two honourable mentions. I think the winner will have the opportunity to exhibit a body of work as well in their annual exhibition. And there will be a People's Choice Award. So if you are a photographer, that is an amazing prize to enter for. I think I said entries close 14th of June. Not too far away. Jump on that one if you have a piece. So no theme, just still photo-based media, including analog and digital, produced within the last year. The Leicester Prize. This one is closing on the 17th of June. So this is for portraiture. If you are a portrait artist, this looks like a very rich prize. This one does not say where it is based. I might have to have a look on that one's website, but again, I'll pop the link up for that one. So many things, so many prizes going on at the moment. The other one, actually, the Young Paddo Art Prize caught my eye, but they also have the Paddo Painting Prize and the Paddo Sculpture Prize, which is New South Wales based. But they have, so the Paddington, sorry, Paddo, they call it Paddo, but it's Paddington Art Prize. They have a Young Paddo Art Prize, which is very cool. If you have a young person in your life who likes painting on paper of something inspired by the Australian landscape, they have ages, they have breakdowns of ages. So 5 to 8, 9 to 12, 13 to 15 and 16 to 18. You can enter. Entry is $10 for an artwork, and they can go into the prize for that. So do have a look at the Young Paddo Art Prize if you have somebody, a young person in your life that's really into art and maybe might like to try that out. That's very cool. But yes, as I said, they do also have the Paddo Painting Prize, which is, that closes the 2nd of August, and then also the Paddo Sculpture Prize, which closes the 2nd of August as well. They're very busy up there with their prizes. so many things going on there. One more. This one is the 25-26 R&M McGivern Prize, closing on the 25th of June. This one is a prize for an original work in the medium of painting in oil and watercolour, including gouache. This one is given a theme. The theme is atmosphere for this, from the momentary to the monumental. For artists, the influence of atmospheres, both physical and emotional, on visual perception is fundamental, the prize says. That's quite large. Winning artworks will become the property of Maroondah City Council Art Collection, so that's an acquisitive award. There will also be selected works for an exhibition which will show across the art space realm and Maroondah Federation Estate Gallery in November. So that's nice and local. Could be a really cool prize, but the medium is painting in oil and watercolour, including gouache. If that is your thing, have a look at that one. So R&M McGivern Prize. I will spend a little bit of time after the show popping all of these things into the show page with some links. Soul Gallery in Fitzroy is still calling out for exhibitions later in the year, submissions for exhibitions. Open call for artists to present solo or group shows, welcoming diverse practices, concepts, and contemporary approaches across all disciplines. And that's a great space in Fitzroy there. What else have we got? I feel like I've talked at you today. Hopefully it's been either inspiring or educational, or something I've said has sparked your interest. I do want to say a big thank you to the Art Matters subscribers. We love having subscribers to the show. I do hope you get a lot out of the show. Next week I'll be back with an interview. As I said, I do like to make sure I've got people to interview every week, if I can, because it's way more interesting than me talking at you. But always do send in things you've got going on, projects, and openings, and what you're up to. And do get in touch with us here at Art Matters if you would like to come on the show and tell us about something you've got going on, coming up, something you're working on. I would love to have a chat to more people about their collections in their houses, what they've got going on their walls, your own personal galleries in your own homes. It's always interesting to me. I will also put up the links or the names of those books that I mentioned today. Again, if you've got an amazing art book, it's one that you just can't let go of, I'd love to hear about it. I'm always up for book recommendations. Do get in touch with us. This show is 100% designed to be interactive as much as it can be. Yeah, I really want to promote and hear about what you're doing out there. I'm going to leave you today with a track before Rari's in with Thinking Up next at 2 o'clock. We also have The Feast on, and I hear that Beely is going to be sitting in on the Music Garden this afternoon as well, so do stay tuned for that here on your Tuesday. This is Laurie Anderson with Example Number 22. I will chat to you next week. Ciao for now.
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And I present this program every Tuesday from 2 to 3 p.m. And yes, I'll be here with you till 3 o'clock. And I've brought some beautiful songs, some music that I'm going to share with you. And also have some time for reflection, and I might share a thought or two every now and then. And let's get started.

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And yes, I believe I can fly. How do you fly? How do you fly when you don't know what your skies look like? After all, you're not turning into a bird in this physical realm, and it's not about flying in the skies out there, the blue sky.

tempted to share, to explore, to share the meaning that literally explodes in my mind, the possibilities that I see through every time I listen to this song. ...97.1 FM, 3MDR, you're listening to Reri, and I'm here presenting Thinking Up.

It's 97.1 FM, 3MDR. It's Ready, presenting Thinking Up, and I am going to share what I see in my mind every time I listen to this song, every single time. And at the risk of sounding whatever it will sound like, that's okay. I don't have an image to protect or to keep, so it is what it is. We can't really achieve anything bigger or higher until we break free from the idea of this small, petty existence as a human being that we are conditioned to believe. Explore the higher possibilities. We need to understand or have an experience of what expansion looks like. I'm going to talk a bit about philosophy and a bit about the things that are that you see in the spiritual texts, and most of the time we only hear about these things, but the experience of it is not something that is, I've attended hundreds and hundreds of lectures, classes. I've never heard anyone, so I don't know if there are any places where this is shared, but I want to share it here, my personal experience of how I have experienced this. So when in the spiritual text they talk about the infinite expanse and they talk about the higher power, the supreme, so yes, it is a bit going towards the spiritual side, but it is what it is. So when they talk about the supreme being or God or whatever higher, and they talk about the omnipresence, and then they also talk about a distance. So the distance and omnipresence, that's a contrast. Like how can an entity or a being or someone be omnipresent and still be far away or distant? Present but not present. Present but you still have to seek. So these are contradictions. What is that experience like? That all-pervasive. Well, you have to experience it yourself to understand what it is like, and that's something I'm gonna share something which, if you want to try it, please don't try it if you're driving. Safety comes first. But if you're going to try it out, experiment with this as I talk about it, then it will make more sense. So if you close your eyes, with the eyes closed, you create a world, an existence. And you see people, beings who are happy or doing their daily chores or business, whatever they have to do.
while they're busy in their day-to-day existence, you're observing them, all of them, in that same, just single moment. You can see all of them. Your consciousness, so my consciousness, it permeates each and every being that is there, created in my mind. Whether they know, whether they are aware of my presence or not, my consciousness is impacting their lives at a much deeper level than they will ever know or understand. Because my consciousness is the platform exist. Now this world has everything that our physical world has. Trees, plants, flowers, animals, birds, oceans, rivers, lakes, buildings, houses, air, soil, skies, people, all sorts of people. They're all different in their own way. But there's one thing that they all share, where they all meet. And that is that my consciousness is their breeding ground. That's from where they all originate. Now, if there's a shift in my consciousness, it impacts all of them. It might impact some of them a bit earlier. And to some, the effect will flow a little bit, with a little bit of delay. But eventually, everyone gets impacted. So when I'm feeling blissful, it changes the atmosphere of that whole creation, and they can all feel it. They express it in their own way, their own form, whatever way they want to express, whatever way is unique to them. But they all experience it without the awareness of my presence. If I'm not so happy about something, that changes, alters the weather condition of that existence. And everyone is impacted. My conscious awareness is the life force of this existence. And now imagine one of the beings of that existence wakes up to the reality that this whole existence that he's or she is a part of is not segregated, but connected.
through a universal consciousness. That is me. And so, this being, who is my creation, tries to connect with me and sends me a thought signal. Will I communicate back? Will I? Waited for this moment for a very long time, longer than eternity, when my creation will come into the awareness of my presence, and in that process transcend the limited existence attached to their physical form. And that, my friends, that is just the beginning of the eternal friendship.

101.1 FM, 3MDR. You're listening to Ready. And I'm here presenting Thinking Up. And yes. Being gentle with myself. And listening to myself, my inner world. From within, outside, from outside and beyond to within. Right till the deepest core of the being. It's all connected. And once this being becomes aware of the universal consciousness, what communication, what stories will be shared? What vision does the universal consciousness have for each one of us? And for me in particular, who am I supposed to be in their eyes? Who was I supposed to become? Or what was I supposed to explore and uncover? A story which is long overdue.

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You're listening to Reri, and I'm presenting Thinking Up, almost close to the end, another 5 minutes. And yes, our true story, not the stories that run in our heads, but our true story, the story of the soul that we are. And while our highest expression is the expression of the universal consciousness itself, but our highest expression in the physical form is something that we can aim for, walk towards, or manifest, or live and make it our reality while we are on this physical plane. I'm gonna play a song of manifestation, and that will also bring me to the end of the show. I'll be back next week again, 2 to 3 p.m. Thinking Up. Till then, keep connecting.

0: What's on at the Sookie Lounge in Belgrave for June? 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And Friday the 26th, it's Phil Jamieson. 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
3: Hello, this is Hannah on the Feast. You probably don't know my name because this is my first time on the show. 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But that is the only time I have been on the radio other than performing live, as I'm an artist. I don't want to boast or anything. But I get around, but this time is special for me because I get to kick my feet up without destroying the equipment and play some of my tunes and take a bit of a backseat and take you on the journey with me. I am a new host on The Feast. 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If you do want to text me in at any point on the show, the line is 04971 02000. Alright, I'm going to just get stuck into some tunes and I'll have a bit of a talk to you guys after this first one. This is called No Furniture by Artist Absolutely.

And that was Absolutely with the song No Furniture. This young lady's a British singer-songwriter. She blends pop, EDM, R&B and jazz into dreamy cinematic sound. And that song, No Furniture, was off her 2026 album, recent, Paracosm. I haven't heard of that word. And that song explores finding warmth and emotional safety in a partner's arms, even in bare or empty spaces. So I'm just going to tinker a little bit because that song was a little bit sped up and it makes me a bit worried. But I do have a pretty good tune for you guys next. I'm going to play a couple for you while I get my bearings. The one thing I will say about the music I have selected for this show is it's a reflection of my taste, which is just all over the place. So I've got some younger, more underground artists, and I've got some, you know, classic songs like the next one. I've got Rhiannon, Fleetwood Mac. Everyone loves this song. Everyone loves Fleetwood Mac. Everyone loves Stevie Nicks and her beautiful voice. And then just to switch it up after that, I do want to play a bit of Kylie Minogue, because why not? So let's give this a shot. If the pitch changes, just know that I'm new and just figuring out this software, and I hope there's no issues on my end. But whether or not the pitch is right, this song is a banger. So here is Rhiannon by Fleetwood Mac.

We are listening to Chipmunks, I think, today. I think I've got this fixed a little bit. I'm just blaming it on my first show. You know, stuff happens, as long as I don't cut out a song. All right, I'm gonna move on to the next track. This one is it's by an artist that I've recently discovered. Her name is Pink Panthers. She is a British singer-songwriter and producer. And actually, I think she produces and records all her songs in her bedroom, which I can relate to as a younger artist. This song, Take Me Home, when I heard it, I just kind of went, oh my gosh, this is so real. It's, you know, the telltale story of, you know, the anxieties of growing up and all the things that you have to do and all the things that you end up procrastinating, and it all just kind of builds up and gets a bit too much. But this artist, she blends UK garage, drum and bass, hyperpop and R&B. So it's a different sound again. And I just fell in love with her music. This is a really, really cool track. It's one of my new favourites, I'd say. So this is Take Me Home by Pink Panthers. You're listening to The Feast on 97.1 FM.

I absolutely love that song by Lily Allen. We love Lily Allen. She does find a way to poke fun at a lot of normal things that we have to deal through in life in a very kind of fun and upbeat way. I love her irony. Alrighty, so this next song, this is a really special one. It's one that I actually rediscovered recently, and when I heard it, it was like a wave of nostalgia. But I was digging into what this song is about and what it was written about. So the song is called Teardrop. This is by Massive Attack. Lead singer Elizabeth Fraser. She wrote this song when she was mourning her former partner and close friend, singer-songwriter Jeff Buckley, who we all know. And you can really hear the grief bleeding directly into the song. It's capturing her, you know, vulnerability, the fragility, and the painful nature of what love is, and I guess the absence of it. So really, really beautiful, mesmerizing song. I love the harpsichord riff, really, really cool. And the heartbeat-like drive that this song has got. It's a really special song, and it does send shivers down my spine. So I'm going to play that one for you now.

0: guys, I am a tech genius. I figured out what the problem is, and you know, I can safely say it's not my fault, I promise. Computer, it's a technology issue. So sorry if the pitch was going in and out in that song, but I figured it out now. And while I'm talking about that, we've got a text in. Hi, Hannah, you're doing so well. Cheers, John from the Paris end of Belgrave. I wonder who that could be. Couldn't have been the guy I had on the phone earlier talking about what the hell's going on. Anyway. I'm going to run some ads for you guys, and then I'm going to play another really, really cool song. That song will be by The Marías. It's called No One Noticed. Beautiful song, but here's some ads first.
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I'm Hannah. 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Please do text in if you would like to. The phone line is 04971 02000. Give me some more support while I'm fumbling through my first show. Anyway, this next song is No One Noticed by The Marias.

Beautiful, beautiful song by the Marias. No one noticed. Now, this next song, before I play it, just like to acknowledge the traditional owners of country throughout Australia and recognise the continuing connection to lands, waters and communities. We pay our respect to Aboriginal and Torres Strait Island cultures and to the elders past and present. Now, this next song, it's called Murray Guba Yugal, and it's by Ganga Giri. He was born in Port Fairy, Australia, and a descendant of the Palawa people of Tasmania. Ganga's musical journey kicked off at age 8 on the drum kit, and after a powerful dream, he picked up the didgeridoo and never looked back. He blends deep traditional roots with modern beats and pioneered a unique First Nations world fusion sound and carries a strong message, caring for country and each other. And Murray Guba Yugal translates to Black Fella White Fella Song. And this is a really, really, really cool track. Before I get into that, I've got some texts. We've got Nice Tunes, aka Tech Genius. Hannah, aka Tech Genius, because that's who I am. And So Glad You Love Lily Allen Too. That's from Tina. And we've got Hi Hannah, enjoying the show. Good going. I put my hip out dancing to the first two songs. And that's Chris Mountclear. Hi, Chris. All right. Let's get into this really, really cool song. Yeah, Murray Guba Yugal. I hope I'm pronouncing that right. Black Fella, White Fella song. This is by Ganga Giri.

Now, let's hope that Chris from Mount Clear didn't put his hip out on that one either. That was, I love that song so much. And it really is Blackfella Whitefella song. I think anyone could have a good groove to that song. Now, the next song, because we sped through the first couple songs because there was some issues, I'm just going to talk a little bit about the next one. A lot of you probably know this one.

their electropop sound and massive club anthems. Now, I don't want to scare you off, but it is school pickup time, so hopefully, if there are any kids listening, they can have a groove to this song. This is called UFO, and apparently it was inspired by a supposed real-life alien encounter. So that's pretty cool. Pretty cool. All right, I'm going to play this for you. I am Hannah. I'm tinkering with the name Playlist Princess, or maybe Playlist Fumbler today, but we can work on that. 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Text in if you'd like. It's 0497102000, and this is The Feast. Here's UFO by Sneaky Sound System.

apparently Coney did see a UFO. Which, that'd be pretty cool if I believed it. Nah, really, really cool song. I'm wearing my Sookie jumper right now, and I just kind of put my head in Sookie Club for a moment there, dancing to this song. I do have a big studio to myself right now, so I could have just kind of took the headphones off and had a dance, but we're professionals here. Some more text in from I Know Who. Yay, playlist princess, in brackets, Hannah PP, which that doesn't sound quite right, actually, when I say it like that. And love this song. That is a really cool song. I do love that song too. Well, the next one goes out to that texter, because I know he likes this song too. Well, I hope so. He'd at least know it. He's old enough to know it. And I'm old enough to have been introduced to it by this man, because I had no other choice, being driven to school by him and listening to his playlists from the, you know, the 70s, the 80s. The message of this song, you'll guess the title when I tell you, would I lie to you? That's what Charles and Eddie are asking. American soul R&B duo best known for this track. A smooth R&B hit released in 1992 that became an international success. The song is all about trust and honesty in a relationship, with the singers asking one simple question, would I lie to you? That is the question. It's a question you could answer on the text line if you wanted to. You are listening to The Feast. I'm Hannah, aka Tech Genius, aka Playlist Princess, aka Playlist Fumbler. This is Would I Lie to You by Charles and

0: I wouldn't lie to you when I'm saying you're listening to 97.1 FM, The Feast, and I am new host Hannah, or Playlist Princess. That's a really cool song. I think we all love Charles and Eddie, although they weren't a one-hit wonder, but that was one of their most famous songs. I believe I believe one of them ended up going on to be a solo artist. Go them. Before I play you the next song, because it is a long one, I'm going to run some ads, but the next one is a very special song. I am in love with this song, simply titled As, and it's a Stevie Wonder song, and he may be blind, but he has a pair of ears on him, and that song was off his album Songs in the Key of Life. It's known for its powerful message about unconditional love and commitment, just like your unconditional love and commitment to 3MDR. All right, I'll run some ads and then we'll listen to that beautiful song.
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0: Melbourne's raw East meets West band Sweet Nothing, who mix heavy rock and Eastern fusion, and are the biggest, the loudest, the best live sound two people can create with two synths and one drum kit, are coming to 3MDR. They're performing live at a parlor gig presented by the Zealots Picnic and Creative Victoria on Saturday the 13th of June from 5 till 6 p.m. This will be both a free live show and an outside broadcast, and we encourage you to join us as an audience member from 4:30 p.m. If you can't attend, you can tune in via 97.1 FM or 3MDR.com. 3MDR station announcement.
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2: 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I am Hannah, and this is The Feast.

out, maybe a long song, but when this came out, it got played on the radio all the time. That's how much people loved it. And I can definitely say the same. So the next song I've got up, it's by an artist that I have some personal, not experience, but some stories that I can tell about these two girls. But the song is called My Silver Lining. The band is First Aid Kit, or the duo, I should say, released in 2014 as the lead single from their album Stay Gold. Stay Gold is also an amazing song. The song was written by Swedish sisters Clara and Johanna Soderberg and produced by Mike Mergus. The pair created the track during a busy period of touring, you know, as artists do. And that feeling comes through in the lyrics, being caught between uncertainty, moving forward, and trying to find something hopeful along the way. In other words, the silver lining. And when I was a very young girl, being a singer-songwriter myself, I was dragged along to folk festivals and stuff, but, you know, I really enjoyed it. My parents took me to the folk festivals and was exposed to this kind of genre, I should say, and along with other artists like the Charmer Finches, who is also a sister duo, who I saw live a few times at those festivals I was dragged along to. I took a lot of inspiration from them, and then I actually went to see First Aid Kit live. I think that was my first live concert that I went to, and I was blown away. And I'm the kind of person at that time that was like, you know, I don't like country music, I don't like the twang, whatever, but you hear the steel guitar and the slides, and oh my gosh, it's music to my ears. It's such a beautiful, beautiful sound. And this song in particular, I've covered this song, but it just doesn't come near to the original, and especially to the girls when they perform it live. It's something just so magical about it, and that connection that you see, you know, they're sisters, and they're writing this music together, and they're performing it together. It's a connection that you can't recreate. This is My Silver Lining, one of my favourite songs of First Aid Kit. You're listening to 97.1 FM. I'm Hannah, and this is The Feast. Text in if you haven't. Oh, I've got some texts. Hey, Hannah, sounds great. SJ and Con. And Stevie. We love a bit of Stevie. And you'll love First Aid Kit. Here we go, My Silver Lining.

0: moving on.
1: Beautiful song by the First Aid Kit, My Silver Lining. Absolutely gorgeous. Those harmonies are something else. And if you're also not a huge fan of, I guess, country or anything like that, well, number one, I don't know why you're listening to 3MDR. number two, have a listen to First Aid Kit because it will change your mind. Now, talking about changing your mind, I'm going to force you guys to dip your toes into some very different music, probably for this station. Not for me. I mean, like I said earlier, I'm wearing my Suki jumper. So I do like, I mean, this is not a club song, but I do like an interesting, fast-paced, kind of techno-esque song. This one, though, this one is special. So the artist, I'm going to say artist for now, Starjunk 95. A little bit about them. Starjunk 95 is a project that presents itself more like a fictional radio station or a spaceship than a traditional artist. They are described as the grooviest radio station of Starjunk City, transmitting modern sounds mixed with vintage nostalgia and operated by an unknown crew. So no one knows who these people are. The song is called Ocean's End. As Hannah the Playlist Princess, I'm going to cast some sparkly spells on your ears right now because sparkly is a good description of this song. The theme, you know, Ocean's End is a very beautiful one, but, you know, it's presented as such, like, I'd call it, like, yeah, electropop kind of vibe. It's really, really, really cool. So just bear with me here. And we've got a text in, just bought me some First Aid Kit tunes. Very nice. We love supporting artists. If you do want to, you know, listen to some music, what's it called? I was going to say GarageBand. Jeez. Oh my gosh, it's left my brain. What's it called? Yeah, it's GarageBand. No, it's not. Anyway, don't listen to them on Spotify. That's bad, bad, bad. Go buy their music. I should know this. I'm an artist. I'm locked in on radio right now. Bandcamp. That's what it is. Sorry, guys. Bandcamp. That's where you want to go when you want to buy some music. Pretty much all the money goes to the artist, and we love supporting artists, especially here at 3MDR. Anyway, get ready, guys. I'm going to introduce you to a new style of music. Starjunk 95, who's not an artist, but a project. And this song is called Ocean's End.

What'd you guys think? Haven't scared you off yet? If you're just coming back and you listen to that, I promise it's not all I've got. I've got some even weirder ones coming up. This is The Feast. I'm Hannah. And you're listening to 97.1 FM. Thanks for texting in, guys. Makes me feel less alone in this big empty room. Now, the next song that I have is called Yellow Lines, by an artist called Tommy Newport. It was released in 2021. The track combines indie rock, psychedelic pop, and a retro British influence to create a relaxed but energetic sound. Newport has said that the song was inspired by that moment of drifting off course and suddenly realizing you need to refocus, and I understand that. Using the yellow lines on the road as a metaphor for staying on track in life. Which is really cool. We do love a metaphor. And artists are very, very good at being pretty poetic about it. So here is Yellow Lines by Tommy Newport. Hope you like it.

Short and sweet, that was Yellow Lines by Tommy Newport. Really, really funky. And now I'm just going to completely switch it up again. Are you surprised? I'm not. This next song, it's an artist who really wears her heart on her sleeve. And I think, as an artist myself, it's easier to write sad songs than it is happy songs. Gives you a lot more material. But, you know, it's a vulnerable thing writing music like that. So this young singer-songwriter, Bella Kay, from the US, writes honest lyrics in a stripped-back indie pop song, The Sick. That's what it's called. The track explores the complicated feeling of caring deeply about someone while knowing the relationship may not be healthy. Emotional and reflective, The Sick became a song that connected with listeners through its openness and vulnerability. And when I listen to this song, it has to be the right time and place because it really, really puts you in your feels. The Sick kind of being a metaphor for this kind of, well, yeah, it's a metaphorical sickness that you have in letting yourself be destroyed in a relationship and not being able to help yourself. It is, you know, unfortunately very relatable to a lot of people. But Bella Kay, she has this really, really raw way of getting that message out to the listeners and really, really pulls you in, makes you feel like you're there or you're her. And might want to hold back some tears for this one. This is The Sick by Bella Kay.

And there it is, The Sick by Bella Kay. My apologies for not giving an explicit warning at the start, but hopefully by now the kids are home or they're at basketball practice or wherever they are. And whoever's listening to this is in their feels right now. But, you know, in classic Hannah style, we're switching it up again. This is another song that I want you to try and bear with me here. It's called Genesis, and it's a band called Oddekin. I think I've played this before on Sidetracks a long time ago, but Genesis, the song itself, has a very interesting story because it's not just a song, it's part of Oddekin's wider idea of connecting traditional culture with modern music. Genesis was released in 2021 by Oddekin, a Siberian music collective that blends indigenous musical traditions with electronic and modern production, which I think is really interesting. A bit like that Ganga Giri song I played earlier. The mix of tradition and modern sounds and production is just, it's really cool because you're kind of inadvertently forcing people to really vibe with your music. But I play Oddekin to some people, and at first they're confused because there's a lot going on. But at the end of the day, it's so cool. I mean, there's throat singing, there's some real expressive screaming in there, and like you can hear the traditional instruments that they're using. They do keep it very authentic, but they turn it into almost like a dance song. Really, really cool. So the music often, uses traditional instruments, throat singing, and languages connected to indigenous communities in Siberia. The idea behind Genesis is about origins, nature, and cycles of life. According to the band, the song tells a symbolic story. From ice comes earth, from earth comes flowers, from flowers comes nectar, and from nectar comes honey, expressing the idea that people come from nature and eventually return to it. So if you like this song, I encourage you to listen to more of Oddekin, if you're so inclined, because they're really cool, really, really interesting. And every song is quite different, but they are all so unique and really, really cool to listen to. So yeah, if you've just started listening, this is The Feast and I'm Hannah, one of the new host, and this is 97.1 FM. If you want to text in, the number is 04971 02000. Love to hear from you. And thank you for those who've already texted in. I appreciate it. Makes me feel special. And here we go. This is Genesis, Oddekin. Hold on to your seats, guys, because this is a really, really cool track.

0: How cool is Otacon? I think they are anyway. So, so cool, so unique. I love it. And their music videos too are just awesome to watch. In their full outfit, all their instruments playing, it looks like they're playing live, but like off the edge of a cliff, and there's beautiful, beautiful landscape behind them. It's so, so cool. And so is their music. I'm just going to play some announcements and then I'll talk to you guys again and play you some more music.
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0: Cool. Now I believe the next show, the Music Garden, we've got Graham Beale filling in. So that's what's to look forward to after my show. But for now, you are listening to The Feast and I'm Hannah. This is 97.1 FM. And I've got a message from John from the Paris End of Belgrave. Work experience student gone for the day. Playlist Princess is now rocking in the office. Hell yeah. We love that. So time is flying, but I do have some more music for you guys. The next artist is Frank Ocean. This song called Pink and White. It's one of the most quietly detailed and poetic songs on Frank Ocean's album Blonde, released in 2016. The strings for the track were recorded at Abbey Road Studio, actually. And one detail that fans don't actually know is Beyoncé provided the unaccredited backing vocals, adding to that floating, almost dreamlike feel of the song. I just love this song. It is truly so poetic. It's not what you expect. Lyrically, Pink and White reflects on memories, change, and appreciating moments while they last, connecting images of colourful skies and changing scenery. It's a beautiful song. It's kind of R&B vibes. But yeah, really, really well done by Frank Ocean. This is a really cool song. So here we go, Pink and White by Frank Ocean.

That song was called Burn by Indigo Spark. She's an Australian singer-songwriter from Sydney. Beautiful song, and I think my dad actually introduced me to that song. I'm going to say my farewells because the show's coming to an end. I'm actually going to play the first track that I played, but the computer was doing weird things, so I'm going to play it unwarped this time. Hopefully you enjoy it. This was No Furniture by Absolutely, a very small but up-and-coming British singer-songwriter. And yeah, so I am Hannah. This has been The Feast, 3MDR 97.1 FM. Thanks so much for listening. Thanks for texting in. I've got a little love heart on the text-ins. Yeah, and I'll see you, I believe I play every second Tuesday of the month. So I will see you next month. Thanks so much. Enjoy your evening, guys.

0: I'm still here, but we're just doing a bit of a changeover. So I just want to remind you guys that you're listening to 97.1 FM. This was The Feast. I'm Hannah. If you want to text in at any point, either now or later, whoever you're listening to, the phone number is 04971 02000. 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Have a look on there. And yeah, we've got some cool stuff coming up. And thanks for being patient with me while I navigated my first show and the computer's being weird again. Oh dear. If anyone knows tech, feel free to come by. The button, there we go. Beautiful. All right, I'm going to switch over now. Thanks so much for listening, guys. See you next time.
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Good afternoon, Mavenees. Thank you for joining me on The Music Garden. This is Graham Billy Birdie Boy Bill tuning in. And thank you, Hannah. Great job. Don't forget your USB stick. Wonderful job, Hannah. Thank you very much. Yes, going to do an eclectic mixture of music. Try and keep to the same theme as Biff and Dave do. So might diverse a bit. Never mind. There's only two types of music. Good music and bad music. 3MDR, the Music Garden. As Stu says, anything could happen.

Good afternoon or good evening, Mountaineers. This is Graham Beely Bird Bill filling in for Dave and Biff on the Music Garden. Hannah, if you're listening, please, I've just got a phone call from a fella called Duncan. He desperately wants to know what that last track was that you played. So can you message me, please, and I'll pass it on. Thank you very much. Which is, that's the way we roll here on 3MDR, you know what I mean? Yeah. Had a great afternoon on Sunday. Went and saw Nisi and Stuart Kohinga at the Upway Rissol RSL. Fantastic evening or afternoon it was. Bumped into many friends. It's really nice. And also I met for the first time. As I walked in, Nisi said, "Oh, Beely!" Oh, bit of a shock. And everybody knew me from after that. So, anyway, Barry from Upway. Good on you, Barry. Come and introduce himself. So keep that in mind, Biff, for future reference during the show. Anyway, it's a great evening, afternoon. And I was standing most of the evening with, or the afternoon with Tim Anderson, who plays the drums with that track, that chap you just heard, young Charlie Bedford. And that was from the album 9,500 Miles to Memphis. And that was a Tony Joe White song called As the Crow Flies, Baby. And here on 3MDR, the Music Garden. And yes, 106, yes, that was ZZ Top, Cheap Sunglasses. I saw them many, many years ago in Hammersmith Odeon in London. I played that because 11th of June, what's today, about the 9th, isn't it? Yeah, 11th of June, 1949, Frank Beard, which ironically, yeah, the American drummer with ZZ Top, and ironically, I think he's the only one without a beard, and had the 1984 US number 8 and UK 1985 single, Legs. Beard is notable for being the only musician in the band without a long beard, an iconic, ironic fact considering his name. The band has had global album sales in excess of 50 million as of 2014. And I'm going to continue with a bit more music. I did the Red to Blue show the other week for Gregory Webbery. Dugout Hole. So this show might be a bit more blues influenced because I've dug out a whole load of CDs and stuff like that. But anyway, I also played a track off the new Eric Bibb album, One Mississippi. And yeah, fantastic night at the Burringer a few weeks ago. Went along, saw Eric Bibb. And I dug out an old CD, which I've had for a while, and it was recorded in May 2003. It's called Sisters and Brothers. Eric Bibb, Rory Block and Maria Muldua. Fantastic album. I've got him to sign that as well. So if you want to buy this album and Eric Bibb's latest album signed, they're yours for $500. Not really, kidding. Anyway, I also thought after doing Greg's show, very remiss of me, haven't featured enough lady singers, ladies. So anyway, here's an old, you know what it is, an old Bill Withers number off the album Sisters and Brothers, Eric Bibb, Roy Block and Maria Muldua. Lean on Me here on 3MDR 97.1. FM. Stay tuned. As Hannah said, great job, Hannah, by the way, again. 04971 02000. See what we did there? 04971 02000. Or phone when the music is playing 9752 5678.

0: 3 and the R. Beely Bird from now on, Dave. This is the Music Garden. As I said, very blues influence tonight, this evening, whatever it is. Yeah. Started off that little set. What do you call it? Or do you call them brackets, Pete? I'm not sure, really. Set. That little set. At the top there, as I said, from the wonderful album Sisters and Brothers, Eric Bibb, Rory Block, Maria Maldu, Bill with his song called Lead on Me. Yes, it was very cool, Stu. And I followed that with a bit of Paul Rogers. Remember Paul Rogers? Bad Company, Free. Did a little bit of stint with Queen. Gone blank there. Track called Muddy Water Blues, a tribute to Muddy Waters. And at the top of the bracket, or the last track I played, was from the Eric Bibb latest album, One Mississippi, a track called Muddy Waters. And I'd like to dedicate that to Dave, who missed a great show, and to Kevin, local musician who goes past my house every day on his way to work in Pakenham. Yeah. Anyway, hope you're enjoying that. It's great to see you at the Eric Bibb gig, Kevin, and your lovely wife. I think about 2013, Wynton Marsalis and Eric Clapton did a wonderful concert at the Lincoln Center in New York City. And, wonderful on the album and the video. Anyway, I'm going to play this for you. I'll let Eric introduce it for you, and listen out for the fantastic, as usual, guitar break at the end. 3MDR, this is Graham Beely Bird Beale filling in for Goonie and Biff on the Music Garden.
1: It's Close to My Heart. It's a song that I heard when I was a kid. I've loved it ever since. It's called 44.

0: 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You can now SMS your favourite community radio station, 3NDR, on 04971 02000. That number again, 04971 02000. 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

3MDR 97.1 FM, Graham Beely Bird Bill. Thank you for all the messages. I'm feeling quite loved, baby. I watched Austin Powers the other night. Oh, behave. Yes, this is Graham Beely Bird Bill filling in for Dave and Biff. And yeah, you might have heard me play that. I've been filling in for a few people lately, including that last. Promo with the lovely Anna and B, Brett, and I filled in for Tash, out of sight. Filled in for Gregory Webbery on Red to Blue. And I played that on the Red to Blue show, Corey Harris and High Fever Blues. That was for you, Dave. I know you love that. And yeah, I'd like to get together and like let you introduce me to some more of Corey Harris's music there. Sounds very interesting. And top of the set there, one wonderful concert, Winter Marsalis and his band, with Eric Clapton doing 44. Now, as I said, had a great afternoon at the Emerald, Upway RSL, I'm going to cough. On Sunday, had a great, lovely get-together with some friends. Nisi and Stuart Kohinga did great sets, and Jackie... with Jackie and Jenny and lots of other people, hanging about with Tim Anderson, and also Barry from Upway introduced himself. Now, a certain person has told me to play this for you, Biff, so I hope you enjoy it.

for MDR 97.1 FM. My name's Graham Beely Beal, Beardless Bill. Actually, I've grown a beard at the moment. Yellingbow Collective, and I'm trying anyway. Thank you for all the messages, Barry, who dedicated that last song back at the top of the set for Biff. Beauty Bears, Biff writes, Beauty Bears, didn't know you had Whipping Post album, Beely, good one, Biff. And yeah, the top of the bracket there is an album that Barry dropped off here to the 3MDR Homestead Studios. That was great, Barry, I love that. A track, an album called Whipping Post by Damn the Distance. Is that right? Or the way around? Damn the Distance by Whipping Post, I think. Anyway, Whipping Post, I've been meaning to play that. I've been threatening to play that on a show by the Allman Brother Band, From Eater Peach. But it goes for like 33 minutes. Maybe I will one day. And I see there's an Allman Brothers Band song on here, In Memory of Elizabeth Reed, written by Richard Betts. Yeah, thanks for that fantastic CD album. And I'm glad you enjoy that, Biff. Hope you're doing well, mate. And in the middle there of that set, we had, I thought, Crossfire would follow on very nicely from John Butcher from the album LA Blues Authority Volume 3. Hats off to Steve Ray Vaughan. And last but not least, fantastic album Boz Scaggs did in 1979, I think. Let me read the small print. Yes, it was. My goodness, 1997, I beg your pardon. Why did I play that, you may ask? Well, Boz Scaggs was born on the 8th of June, 1944. American singer, songwriter and guitarist who was a member of the Marksmen with Steve Miller, the Wigs, and also a solo artist, had the 1976... 1976 US number 3 single Slowdown, and 1977 US number 11 and UK number 13 single Lido Shuffle. Anyway, as I said, that was from the 1997 album called Come On Home. The track I played there was Early in the Morning, and that it featured the wonderful Jim Kelton on drums, James Hutchison on bass, guitar was Stephen Freund, and Craig, the harmonica player, very nice harmonica player, there was a guy called Harry Duncan. As I said, he writes in the liner notes, Boz writes in the liner notes, and I've often wondered about this. I was preparing for this show and preparing for Greg's show the other week. He writes, I wanted to do this rhythm and blues album for a long time. It's a tribute to some of my heroes, some of the great R&B singers, songwriters and musicians. And get this, defining the musical territory was tricky at first, like trying to draw a line between where the blues and gospel end and where the R&B begins, where the R&B ends and becomes soul, funk, rock and roll, Stax, Motown, the Philly sound, and on and on. Yeah, I tend to agree. As I said before, there's two types of music, good music and bad music. Another birthday this week is Roy Harper. He is an English folk rock singer, songwriter. Led Zeppelin wrote Hats Off to Roy Harper, featured on the band's third album, Led Zeppelin 3. In 2005, Harper was awarded the Mojo Hero Award, and 2013, a Lifetime Achievement Award at BBC Radio 2 Folk Awards. Yeah, anyway, I'm glad you're enjoying the show, everybody. And I'm going to play a track of Led Zeppelin 3. Hats off to Roy Harper here on 3MDR 97.1 FM, The Music Garden.

And that, of course, was the wrong track. My first dupper for the evening, never mind. 3MDR. Can be radio, isn't it? I'll try something else, I think.

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2: 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Good on you, Paula. Yes, finally got these technical issues sorted out. This is Led Zeppelin, hopefully Led Zeppelin from Led Zeppelin 3. Hats off to Roy Harper here on 3MDR 97.1 FM. And you just heard, as a quick fill-in, another track of the wonderful Moss Skaggs album. And that's a track called Your Good Thing Is About to End. Oh dear, maybe it is. 3MDR. Graham Beely Bird, Beel.

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I'd rather see my coffin coming right through my front door.

3MDR 97.1 FM. That was Taste. That was Rory Gallagher, of course, his first album. Gee, that took me back to my youth. Their first album, Taste. Rory Gallagher, lead guitar and vocals. Nice bit of, see what I did there? Two bits of acoustic slide, you know. yeah, Leaving Blues, a Ledbetter song. Yeah, Rory Gallagher, lead guitar and vocals. John Wilson, drums. Richard McCracken, bass guitar, as I said. Taste, the album just called Taste, their first album on the from 1969 on the Polygram record label. And we finally got there because it's the birthday on the 12th of June of, on the 12th of June 1941, English rock singer, songwriter Roy Harper was born, and that was a track from Led Zeppelin 3. Hats off to Roy Harper. Okay, I'm going to do something a bit different now. Sorry, Dave and Biff, but I think you'll enjoy it. And hi to Jean. Thanks for really appreciate your support all the time, Jean, and your texts. And Dave, I've got you. I meant to message you to get me to send me in your list of subscribers. But you know who you are, and you're well loved. And I'd just like to mention fantastic supporters like Jean from Upway, Pete from Kui Rup, Life members. Rob and Deborah from Selby, Life members, and Jean, Life members. So really appreciate what your support here on 3MDR. That was a track by Taste called Leaving Blues. I'm actually going away next Monday again for about a month, so sorry folks, if you want me to fill in for you, you have to wait till I get back, and I might have my own show eventually one day. Anyway, going to break from a bit of tradition, but I hope you don't mind. Dave and Biff, 12th of June 1941, American jazz pianist, electric keyboardist and composer Chick Corea was born. We went to a concert, didn't we, Stu? Saw Return to Forever. He's worked with Miles Davis, Stanley Clarke, Bobby Farin. In 1970s, he formed the fusion band Return to Forever. Corea died of a rare form of cancer on February the 9th, 2021, aged 79. I played a bit of jazz on Red to Blue a few weeks ago when filling in for Greg. I played All Blues, a track called All Blues by Miles Davis. It was well received, so hopefully you will all enjoy this. So this is from the album Romantic Royal. The Romantic Warrior, the title track, The Romantic Warrior. Chick Corea, Return to Forever, Stanley Clarke on bass, wonderful Lenny White on drums, Chick Corea keyboards, and check out the amazing guitar solo by Al DiMeola. So kick back and get yourself a cup of tea, kick back and enjoy this for about 10 minutes. I'll be back.

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8: Yes, music therapy, I call it, is the best. I mean, enjoy that bit of jazz fusion, Return to Forever. Romantic warrior. And this is Graham Beely Bird Bill with a bit of a beard. No, I've just been lazy lately. Yeah, romantic warrior. 29 minutes past the hour of 6 o'clock. Cornelio will be up next with the Romanian show. June the 10th, 2004, singer-songwriter and pianist Ray Charles died at the age of 73. Gee, that was early, a bit young, wasn't it? One of the most influential artists of all time, Charles, also known as the genius, pioneered the sounds of soul music with his blend of R&B, there we go again, his blend of R&B, jazz, blues and gospel. In the 50s and 60s, Charles broke several glass ceilings as a black artist as he found crossover success on the pop charts and fought successfully to gain artistic control over his recording. Yeah, he dabbled with a bit of country and western as well, didn't he? The Kennedy Center honoree and inaugural inductee of the Rock and Roll Hall of Fame, Charles won 18 Grammys, including a Lifetime Achievement Award and 5 posthumous awards, and scored countless top 40 hits, including his signature top chart topper, Georgia on My Mind. Not going to play that. I'm going to play CC Rider and something else, which I'll tell you in a minute. 3MDR, 97 FM, Graham Beal, Music Garden.

hits on every hand. She's a trickin' mother for you every. Why she lying? Why don't you do now?

3MDR, 97.1 FM, get some interesting text. I wish I had a great suit, 20 style. Cotton Club in Gembrook should be the thing. Thank you, 300. Ending in 300. Yeah, put your names on the end, please. And yeah, Craig, I always know when it's you because you put your name on there. But 228 says, hi, Beely. Anyway, doesn't matter if you don't want to. What do we hear there? Just heard Roy Baldhead Bird, B-Y-R-D, Professor Longhair, Mardi Gras in New Orleans. And then we heard Weed Smoker's Dream by Joe McCoy, although it came up on the computer here as the Harlem Hamfats. Weed Smoker's Dream, don't try that at home, folks. Well, you can if you want to, I suppose. And on the top of the bracket there, we had two tracks by Ray Charles, one from Ray Charles. I remember when I was a kid on the radio. Hit the road, Jack, and don't you come back no more, no more, no more, no more. I used to go leaping around my nan's kitchen. CC Rider and Late in the Evening Blues, and it's about it's coming up to about 18 minutes to the hour of 7 o'clock. Okay, I'm going to give the girls a bit of a go again now. This is Sleep Talking Blues by Ma Rainey here on 3MDR 97.1 FM, the voice of the Dandenongs, I think, isn't it? Yes, maybe it is.

Yes, this has been the Music Garden. Thanks, Dave. Thank you for letting me fill in for you and Biff. And yeah, I should have recognised your phone number. The speakeasy or a cotton club or a speakeasy down in the boondocks of Bremen would be good. Yeah. Listen to a bit of. I forgot how much I love this track. This is J.L. Walker. Do it. J.R. Walker and, of course, the lovely Bonnie Raitt. I had to include a bit of Bonnie Raitt tonight. A track called Low Down Dirty Blues. In the middle there, we had Shambikia Copeland. It's 2 a.m. And at the top of the bracket, Ma Rainey, Sleep Talking Blues. Going to go out with a bit of Bessie Smith. Nobody knows when you're down and out. Or nobody loves you when you're down and out. Don't know, sure, not sure when I'll be on again. I'm going away for a month again, so if you want me to fill in when I get back, just let me know. Take care. Cornelio up next with the Romanian show. Meantime, take care and may your dog go with you, whatever that means. Thanks for the messages, everybody. Biff, everybody.

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0: You have tuned into the Croatian program, broadcasting live from 3MDR 97.1 FM. And a very big welcome to you all. Let's spend the next 3 hours together enjoying more of the latest songs released over the last few days in the lead up to the World Cup. Yes, there are more. And we've also prepared our ever so popular regular segments, including the latest news coming from Croatia. And on that note, I'll hand you over to our regular host, Vlado Prša. 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
1: 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Don't forget to join us again next Tuesday evening, 9 PM to midnight. 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

And that bonus, you knew that was mighty fine. 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
1: What's that? Lovely Sunday afternoon. What do you think of the gig so far, Johnny?

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We have

We want to do another little folk song now because I don't know if anybody here remembers a man by the name of Lead Belly. Anybody here remember Lead Belly? Well, look at that. Isn't that fine? I mean, there's 150 people in the house and five of them remember Lead Belly. That's great. But of course, then I forget. It's only us young folks that remember Lead Belly. We're going to do a little, one of his little folk songs. You just pretend that I got a 12-string guitar, okay? And I know what I got, but, you know. And we'll sing this little song for you right now.

3MDR would like to start today's live shows by acknowledging the traditional custodians of the land from which we operate. The 3MDR studio and its broadcast zone are located on land stolen from the Wurundjeri and Bunurong people of the Kulin Nation. We pay our respects to elders past and present and acknowledge that sovereignty over these lands was never ceded.

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3: Welcome one, welcome all. Tis I, Madison Moffat, and no other. Unfortunately, I'm on my own, alone again, naturally. But anyway, still very happy because I'm in the studio doing what I love. Now, this particular episode of Queering the R on 3CR, 855 AM on the radio dial, also available via digital audio band and online through 3cr.org.au/streaming. We'll have a number of things. It's like a magazine show, I like to call it. You know, you sort of flick through a mag and, you know, you get various different types of articles, don't you? Well, this is very similar. We're going to revisit an interview that was done on the Thursday morning show, the Thursday breakfast show. About 2 weeks ago, because it featured an interview with Trans Feminists United. And of course, last weekend, last Sunday, we featured the anti-femicide rally that was organised and conducted by Trans Feminists Unite. So, what we're going to do today in part is go through some very insightful or very revealing answers to some very insightful questions that were asked by Priya to two of the organisers of Trans Feminists United. And I thought I wanted to play these during the rally itself, and you know what it's like. Often there is, you know, brief periods of time. If you've got a 2 minute, if you've got something that only goes for 2 minutes, you'll be able to play it in between people organising the next speaker. But I'd have to say that the rally organisers last week were so organised, so well organised, didn't have the opportunity to play these little clips from Priya's interview. So I thought, not to waste, let's listen to them today, and in part because I think that they actually thrive all by themselves as a little piece about trans organizing against the growing hate that we are experiencing, unfortunately, in the community. So I think within that broader context, there's much that we can learn by listening to each other. So, in that spirit, I shall play that. Now, first up, though, I'm going to play an interview that I did back in the Trans Book Festival. But this is actually a little different. It's about Brisbane queer community, predominantly, and a bit about community radio as well. And the reason being is that the interviewee is Ray from 4ZZZ, who was also there by virtue of the fact that they are a writer, and indeed that this all does form part of their self-introduction that forms the beginning of the interview. So I won't continue to ramble. I shall instead allow the nature of said interview to become clear as it is played. A one and a two and a three.
1: You're with 3CR. It's Madison Moffat, pronoun she, her. I spotted someone from another community radio station, and they're a queer broadcaster, and I was about to lower my javelin, and I thought, no, we could actually be friends, who knows, let's try it. So, with that in mind, I'm going to ask said person to introduce themselves with names, pronouns, and a general justification for who they are. I know, don't normally put it that way, but the javelin's only, it's on a 45 degree tilt.
4: potential friend, justify yourself. I'm Ray White. I use they, them pronouns, and I am usually living in Mianjin on Nyagar and Turrbal country. Yeah, justification. God, I am a poet. I've written a couple of poetry collections. I've written a kid's book. I'm on 4ZZZ is one of the things that I do.
5: Yes.
4: Fellow broadcaster, I'm on transmission on 4ZZZ, one of the co-hosts, along with, we say a host of transes and genders.
5: Yes.
4: I think is the phrasing.
5: I've been thinking of using the term milieu.
4: Beautiful.
5: The milieu. The trans creator milieu.
4: Oh,
5: and
4: beautiful.
5: The queering the air milieu. baguette, milieu. You can have it too. We can share it.
4: I was like, we could. I was like, and I do feel like the now we've made the connection, doing more things together is a fabulous idea.
5: Yeah, yeah. And, you know, let's scare the straights. Yeah.
4: Oh, yeah.
5: Yeah, yeah. That'll
4: that's
5: definitely
4: like,
5: happen.
4: That's community radio.
5: It's like, oh, they're becoming interstate now. They're organising in an
4: interstate. They're making connections. I mean, they already think we all know each other anyway.
5: Oh, it's hilarious, isn't it? By the way, did you get your dividend check for the trans agenda? You know how we're all making money out of the transgender industry? Did you get your dividend check this month?
4: Yes, it was a huge no.
5: Yeah, exactly.
4: I'm just like...
5: I nearly got jealous for a second there. It's like, hang on a minute, I was joking.
4: It's like when people assume when you come out as like non-binary or whatever, and like you immediately get suddenly like a nose piercing and coloured hair and Crocs or something, which all of which I have.
5: Yeah.
4: But it's not on purpose. Like,
5: nah.
4: We're not all taking notes and swapping notes.
5: Yeah, yeah. I'm too chicken to do the body modification thing. So, but I did do the earrings, ear studs.
4: That's good. But.
5: But, you know, nose and that sort of thing. It's not, you know, it's for plenty for others. But do you remember Floyd, the chef, the British flair, Keith Floyd?
4: Oh, no,
5: in the 1980s?
4: Oh, no, I notoriously am not in touch with a lot of things.
5: Yeah, no, fair
4: enough. The canon.
5: So, yeah, I'm a culture vulture, so, you know.
4: Oh, I'm almost the exact opposite, yeah. Methylfolating, looking at birds and stuff. It's
5: hilarious.
4: Disgusting, yeah.
5: Hilarious.
4: But, yes, was this someone who had a lot of piercings?
5: Oh, no. Yes. I have a VHS of Keith Floyd, TV chef. Far Flung Floyd is what it was called, because he went all over the world, you know. He kept encountering all these ingredients that were, at least from a British perspective, exotic. And he would explain what they are to the viewer and then go, but not for me.
4: I love that. But not for me.
5: But he said it so often. It's like, dude, why are you on this trip?
4: unless it's like something super duper meaty, I'd probably have a go. Like, if I was on the trip.
5: So, what do you reckon? A nice little clunky segue. Clunk, clunk. What do you think about this festival?
4: Honestly, it's incredible. It's incredible to see so many trans people in one room, and it's such an honour to be here and to be not only one of the artists featured, but also to share space with everyone. It's a beautiful experience. Like, I grew up, I guess, without the internet, and I couldn't find the words for who I was, and I felt quite lost. And my family is wonderful and beautifully supportive, but it's really hard when you don't have that language to know who you are. Kind of almost full circle to come here and be so surrounded by people that are like me. It's phenomenal.
5: Yeah.
4: Young me is absolutely chuffed. Current me, you know, is absolutely chuffed.
5: Yeah, like,
4: yeah. It's
5: affirming, I reckon.
4: It's affirming.
5: I've had a similar situation, you know. It's like decade after decade, oh my God, I'm never going to find my people. And then all of a sudden they just, it's like they did spring up out of the ground.
4: Mm. And I feel like in the current climate of incredible transphobia that we're experiencing, I feel like I meet more trans people every day.
5: Yes.
4: And I see more of us visibly in the community back home in Mianjin and also here, because we're like, no, if we do exist and we are going to continue to exist, the more that fascist anti-trans rhetoric springs up, the more we are out here just being ourselves. I was going to say being resilient. No, just actually doing our thing, being in life.
5: Yeah.
4: hanging out, just being ourselves and being trans as a writer who predominantly works from home and goes to mostly trans events, and my other job is cat sitting. I don't talk to a lot of cis people, however, I am encountering more of us every single day, and it's phenomenal.
5: Yeah. It almost feels normative being trans here, you know?
4: Yeah. And it feels like I don't have to explain myself from the ground up.
5: Oh, that's the other thing, you know. And I know that quite a lot of people are here who are speakers. Is freeing for them here. Not every third sentence needs to be an explainer.
4: You don't need to necessarily start to explain yourself. You can talk about your work within the context of trans literature and the greater context of writing in general. And I can't believe it's like, basically we're halfway through the festival and I'm utterly livid about it. Excuse me, funders, could we get this like a week-long festival? You know, the festival's like, I think it's Emerging Writers Festival or something that goes for weeks.
5: Melbourne Writers Festival? I think that's around 2 weeks or something.
4: Everyone needs to be paid more immediately. Like the wonderful people who, like Eli and everyone that runs Trans Book Festival, but also
5: There's a lot of volunteers here.
4: And there's a lot of volunteers. Yeah. And that's the thing is, like, it'd be incredible to have this as something that's a longer experience, because I feel like I have only just touched the surface of what this festival is and could be in this one day. And I want more. Like, I want tomorrow, and I want this festival to be something that happens for many more days every year. I want more of this.
5: Yeah. Brisbane.
4: Brisbane, yeah.
5: I lived there for 10 years.
4: Yeah.
5: I actually found it exceedingly parochial, but to be clear, I was there from about 1990 to 2000, so it might have been quite different. You, on the other hand, shared with me that you love the place.
4: Love it. I do love seeing people doing yesterday the Fanzie flash mob and things like that. I've seen an increase in anti-trans graffiti. However, I'm looking out for it because I'm one of the people tearing it down. But so are a lot of other people. And there's a lot of people that come out to protests. And like, especially when early last year we had the ban on gender affirming care for young people in the public system, there was so many people protesting that. And there is an ongoing support for trans people, especially trans young people.
5: Yeah.
4: And we've recently had Gender Health Australia open a clinic. There's so much positive stuff happening. And on a day-to-day basis, apart from some slurs yelled at you on the street, it's generally pretty dece. As a place to live, I love it. I love the birds that are there. We have such incredible bird life and nature. I've lived there my whole life. So
5: for me, you've got the Gallery of Modern Art.
4: Oh my goodness, we have
5: just
4: Goma.
5: Great.
4: Yes.
5: And you know, I actually absolutely loved when I was living there, the Queensland State Library. They used to have free films.
4: They do, and a lot of the Brisbane City Council libraries have free films. We have.
5: Yeah. Don't get that much here.
4: I was like, I don't work there, but they have a lot of queer events as well. There's a lot of queer and trans open mics there, and like poetry events, queer film screenings, and queer book clubs. I mean, every single gay thing you can do there. Yeah, once again, like, I never would have expected to be a part of it as a kid, and it makes me really, really happy. The weather here is lovely, but I much prefer Queensland weather.
5: Direct opposite. The heat and humidity kills me.
1: What would you say is the key cultural function for a festival of this kind?
4: I mean, I think a festival like this, just organised and has a venue in and of itself, is both important and takes up space and is an achievement. The fact that there is also a vast amount of artists and volunteers and an audience and a bookseller and all this just incredible stuff is... Yeah. Breathtaking.
5: Yeah. So part of the power of it is the network.
4: Definitely the networking, and like, definitely the feeling of community and understanding that you're taking up space with people who are like you. Forge those community connections and friendships. No matter how much our incredible cis straight allies do, a lot of the community that we need is our community. And like a space like this, we need that.
5: Help cisgendered people can provide.
4: Love it, yeah.
5: But the message, this is my focus, the message must be us.
4: Yes, yeah. because that's our framing and our truth and yes. our voice. Yeah,
5: yeah,
4: 100%.
5: Yeah.
4: And I think, yeah, this does, it provides a platform for our voices that we wouldn't normally necessarily see in traditional festivals. No shade to other festivals, but often because there is such a diverse population in so-called Australia, there's a lot of authors that they've got to pick and choose from. And sometimes there's a smattering of trans authors and trans creatives, whereas here, everyone's trans. It's wild. Yeah.
5: Like, we actually do just barely, but nonetheless do have the economies of scale here with regards to, we're waiting for our dividend check, but, you know, the trans creative industry.
4: Yes.
5: We actually have that economy of scale, amazingly enough.
4: Live in a capitalist society, so much of it is, like, about getting funding and about,
5: yes,
4: you know, like, paying everyone that's involved or trying to pay everyone that's involved, and it's so incredibly difficult. And I think both things that can be true at once, we're incredibly appreciative of funding trans creatives, and but also the nurturing component of it.
5: Yes.
4: Like, this is a nurturing space.
5: Yes.
4: At the end of the day, like, no amount of money is going to compare with people that I'm going to be able to talk to and the relationships that I'm going to forge and the experience that I'm going to have here.
5: Like, well, I think it's a multiplier.
4: Yeah.
5: And I've noticed this with various events and ideas. An organisation like Transgender Victoria might provide some seed funding too, right? But nonetheless, the community almost exponentially multiplies that.
4: Yes.
5: And what you get in return culturally is just significantly more than what was put in terms of actual dollars.
4: Yeah. It'd be wonderful to see a festival like this, even a, you know, queer-focused festival, but, like, also a trans-focused festival, or, like, very specifically trans-focused events even, you know, where I am in Brisbane. Like, it'd be fantastic. And we have beautiful groups like Trans Join the Engine, and, like, groups that are really cultivating, like, trans community, you know, within the engine. So it is... Yeah, it's beautiful to see. And, like, I think that's, you know, more of this is what we need.
5: Yeah. And on that note, thank you very much for your time.
4: Thank you so much.
5: And may a thousand blossoms bloom from our devious future co-work.
4: Heck yeah.
3: And then we never spoke again. Well, you know, we've both been busy. I certainly have been, and I'm sure Ray has been. What a little ray of sunshine. See what I did then? Yes. Thank you very much. But, just a wonderful writer, wonderful trans advocate, and overall queer presenter. And... lo and behold, I mean, I'm both on both Queering the Air and on Trans Creator Radio, I've been sort of highlighting occasionally a publication called Trans Rag, which is Mingen based. And what do you know? The editor of Trans Rag happened to be Ray's partner. So we hope at some point to arrange an interview with them about their experiences in running, you know, an online blog/zine as part of the Mingen, also known as Brisbane, queer community and trans community. So, as I said, let a thousand blossoms bloom with between myself and my new friend. It's about time I found one. Anyway, the femicide rally. What a rally that was last week. I'd felt so privileged to be able to just sit back and relax as the organisers of the rally sorted out for me everything that I needed and more, and everything I hoped for and more, in terms of broadcasting radical voices and radical messages. And it's just such an important topic, and I don't believe that it has been spoken about in such a public way as Trans Feminists United organised last Sunday. So as indicated at the beginning of the show, what I will now want to do is play some excerpts from an interview that was conducted by Priya as part of the Thursday breakfast show. Plug, plug, plug, plug, plug. Great, great segment of the current affairs, a playlist that we do have here at 3CR. Priya is a godsend, I think, in terms of being able to ask informed questions. And indeed, certainly does not let us down here with the questions that are asked of these organisers from Trans Feminists United around their modus operandi, not just with regards to this rally. And if that was the case, I probably would have chosen not to play this stuff this week because that was last week, right? But this is actually gives some real insights as to what these people are doing in terms of general communal organizing with regards to radical thought and radical challenges to the patriarchy in general as trans feminists. What I'll also do is I'll play the two songs that I thought, you know, we might also have time for. I don't know what I was thinking. We're never going to have time for that as well. The first one will be Knifey by Amel and the Sniffers. And that's a great song which basically portrays the need for a woman to have to weapon themselves, equip themselves with a weapon in order to feel safe to walk at night, which I think, you know, is both true, rings true, and is relevant. It also Feels Blind by Bikini Kill I will play in between these clips as well. Another, this time, classic Riot Girl track from Bikini Kill that does address violence against women and the struggle against it. So, without further ado, here is Priya's, excerpts of Priya's interview with Trans Feminists United.
6: We are joined in studio by Spooky and Leliana, who are both representatives of the organizing committee of Trans Feminists Unite. And Spooky's going to be speaking with us about the group's inception and organizing work. Good morning, Spooky.
7: Good morning. Thanks for having me.
6: I wanted to ask, first of all, about Trans Feminists Unite. Why and how did you form? And what's the significance of forming this group at this political moment?
7: We saw a bit of a crisis in the local trans scene with myself and a couple other of the organizers, where we just felt like there was a bit of hurt in the community. There was a level of isolation that we couldn't quite address. It seems like whenever there is oppression from the police or otherwise agitators, we just stumble in every which direction. I think it allowed us to be pushed around quite a bit. So we decided from there something needed to happen regarding this. Myself and the other organizers, we're big on community defense. We tend to marshal rallies around the city and keep people safe at the Palestine rallies and so on and so forth. So using these tools that we had and these organization skills that we had already fostered, you know, it's time to really band together and potentially teach this on a wider level to the trans scene here, and also to invite other people in the broader community, connect the dots between what really crushes us to what crushes women in general. Frankly, we see a connection between what it is that trans people face and struggle with and what it is that women all over the world struggle and face. I think that really was the call that switched us on and went, you know what, we need to do something about this.
6: Yeah, I really appreciate that decision to start coming together on the basis of recognizing both that shared oppression, but really acute experiences of isolation and the importance of bringing the practices of solidarity that you've been learning and engaging around various other struggles into something specific by and for you to bring those things together. I'm really keen to hear more about your political education model because I know that you run reading groups. Can you talk about the kind of movement that you're building?
7: The movement that we're building is very like socialist from below in nature. What this means basically is that we have a membership. We build them up and we teach them. We build them to become leaders of their own right. There's only three of us that are currently steering and leading this in the committee of Trans Feminists Unite. So it really begs the question of what are we capable of doing when there's just three leaders of us? You know, what are we able to achieve if there's five of us, 10 of us, 15 of us? The sky's the limit, essentially. So what our reading groups do and how we put that broadly into our praxis, teach our membership to take control. There's these lessons that have been learned in history, and there's no point trying to figure everything out on our own when we've got these books that we can rely on and learn these very valuable skills from. We can see in history what has worked and what hasn't, and we can use that to educate ourselves and move forward on that.
8: I'm also really proud of where we've gotten so far. So between myself, Spooky, and Ivy, who are all on the organizing committee, we've only had one snap rally. This is our first big rally, and we've already got nearly 100 people signing up on members. So we've grown really radically just in the last 2 months. And it just shows the deep need that we're trying to address here in the community, trying to get people organized. And a lot of the education is also deeply focused on getting people to rise up to the level of getting people together and work together. And I think, you know, we obviously have a lot to teach if 100 people are trying to sign up before we have a lot to show for it.
6: Yeah, something about that really makes me think about the way that diversity, equity, inclusion style, like liberal identity politics, the way that that is functioned within the queer and trans communities. Like as a non-binary person myself, I feel much more connected to movements and spaces that bring different struggles together and recognize those axes of oppression rather than being involved in a more aestheticized or pleasure-based reading. I mean, pleasure is very important, but only focusing on that at the expense of attending to the real work that we have to do, the political work that we have to do to situate ourselves and put ourselves in relation with other struggles is, I think, where it's at.
8: Yeah, 100%.

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Or you can hear it on demand, man. That's just wild. Or not. It's all cool, man.

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2: I'm
3: I wanted to ask about the focus on femicide for this rally. Why is it important to your group to wrest this issue away from biologically essentialist, Eurocentric and classist paradigms?
4: What we believe is femicide is the end product of capitalism, of patriarchy. We see that femicide really is the product of a woman just stepping out of the boxes. I think women are very much more than the domestic labor that they produce. We're more than our bodies. If a woman dares step out of line in that sense, we see terrible, terrible things. There is quite a long history of women having their lives taken away from them. And this usually just comes back down to male chauvinism. It comes down to a lust for power and a lust for domination.
5: The last month has been a particularly terrible time. We've seen, I think, over a dozen murders. And, you know, when the population of trans people is around 1-3% of the population, I mean, that's only 50,000 people in a city of 5 million. We've seen about 12 high-profile murders, including the really, really tragic killing of Juniper Blessing. So the consequences of femicide are really tragic. When we have kids in our community like Juniper, who was only 19, lose their lives. It seems someone has to, like, at least remember their names and say it.
3: Definitely. And I think getting femicide away from a cisgendered frame is so, so important, because I think in the public imaginary, there's this easy separation of trans people's concerns and then women's concerns. And it's like, obviously, that's not how that works. And also by failing to recognize, especially trans women and girls, trans femmes, as being specifically targeted by a femicidal system, by failing to recognize that, we're saying these lives don't matter.
4: I think trans women, an open and shut case, a really clear example of this in motion. You take someone who presumably, seemingly has all the privilege in the world of being male or whatever it is people view trans women like myself as. Against all that presumed privilege, you decide to indulge in femininity, change your body, change your mind in a way that is regressive to what a lot of people would think and presume. A lot of people see it as a threat. You know, the system we live in, it views it as a threat.
3: Yeah, this is the sort of language that TERFs use to justify shutting trans women out of any conversations around femicide. And it is so important that you're challenging this. I wanted to ask as well about the political importance of publicly commemorating and collectively grieving those that we've lost to patriarchal violence.
5: We're probably going to talk a lot about Juniper Blessing just because of the really cruel and brutal nature of it. I've been doing a lot of research looking through past rallies to remember and the annual Trans Day of Remembrance. Looking through that history, you just see so often that there's this particular violence that gets reserved for trans people that is very specifically about disfigurement of the body. Juniper was stabbed over 40 times. For the people in our community who know our history, you know, that goes all the way back to the late 90s after the first Trans Day of Remembrance around the killing of Rita Hester. So there's a very long history of how violence against trans women is often very much about disabling and disfiguring people. The more you look at our history, you understand there's a really close tie between the prevalence of disability and the prevalence of transphobia. It's as if, you know, people see us as some kind of freak or crazy person who wants to injure ourselves, and then they see that we don't do it, and so they take it upon themselves to push it onto us. And whether that's individual murderers or even just like institutions of healthcare, which often dismiss our problems and leave us on the wayside.
3: to enact that violence on the body to push you back to what society says is the right order of things, which is a level of dehumanization that is really important for you to call out, and including this process of eulogizing as well. It is really, really important work. And I mean, it makes me think tangentially of the work of Amy McQuire, Black Justice Journalism, on the notion of presencing, not just remembering people who have been disappeared or murdered through the way that the news reports on them, but through keeping who they are alive in the way that we talk about them. Thank you for this really important work. Is there anything else that you want to share before we wrap up?
5: Transfeminist Unite is not prescriptive of any requirement to join to be trans. Anyone can join, anyone can be involved in the work, because we think it's very important that as a feminist project that it's open to all. I would also recommend that people look at the website Trans Lives Matter, which has been run for over 2 decades. The website's been sold, it's been banned and all of these sorts of things, and it's run by one of the women who was at the first Trans Day of Remembrance. So if people want to learn more about the history of death in our communities and see some of the names, they can also go there.
3: Thank you so much, Spooky and Liliana. I really appreciate you making the time.
4: Thank you for having us.
5: Thank you.
2: So is it any wonder that the rally was so well organized and you know, full of such informed voices? Because, you know, it just emanates from the two representatives there of the Transfeminist United committee, steering committee, that was there, interviewed by Priya. And, you know, as always, Priya's proving themselves a godsend to all those who wish to be informed about our community. Such insightful questioning. So I thought, you know, onto something a little lighter. Again, at the Trans Book Festival, I ran into Teague. And Teague is a photographer. And they were there to capture various aspects visually of the Trans Book Festival. But others might know Teague as one of the photographers who also typically does the Midsummer March and does photography for that. Such a lovely, lovely person, and I thought it might be interesting to get their perspective on queer photography and, you know, photographing the queer community. And indeed, it was interesting. And, you know, that's very much down to, again, Teague being an informed person and a rather entertaining one. Let's hear from Teague.
6: You're with Madison Moffat, 3CR, and I am with Teague. Teague introduced themselves to me, and they said, "I am Teague Lee." And I said, "Oh, Teague Lee." But no, it's Teague. And how are you?
7: I'm good, thank you.
6: That's great.
2: You've been going around pointing this lens at people and pressing a button and therefore capturing their soul. What say you?
7: Yeah, did a great big lens that nobody's very comfortable with. But it's my job and I love it.
2: Yeah, no, yeah. Fantastic. Fortunately, there's no emus here. Have you ever pointed a camera at an emu?
7: No.
2: It's not pretty.
7: No, I would not like to.
2: No.
7: They scare me.
2: They see there's one big eye, and what emus like to do when they're defending themselves is they attack the eye. Yeah. So my father used to enjoy getting emus, you know, behind cages, of course, to come right up.
7: I'm sure a lot of humans would be like that as well with the camera.
2: Yeah, particularly if they had a very long neck that they could thrash forward.
7: Yes.
2: And a beak, yes.
7: Yes, that's right.
2: But be that as it may, I'm quite sure others are quite happy to be photographed.
7: Yeah, not so much authors. Authors are very actually quite quiet, I've found.
2: Yes, yeah.
7: And internal. So it takes a little to coax them out.
2: Yes.
7: And not get them nervous in front of the lens.
2: How funny. That's like very parallel to my experience, where it would be like I just spoke to someone and they've just written this lovely poetry.
7: Yeah.
2: And I said, "Look, we should get you on the show." They literally said, "Oh, I don't talk much."
7: Yeah.
2: Which is fair enough. That's how they express.
7: Exactly.
2: Yeah,
7: exactly.
2: Yeah. So what do you see your mission as? Because I'm quite sure you've got to have sufficient determination that you could phrase it in a mission style in order to perform this role.
7: Capturing the joy and essence of a human being.
2: Lovely.
7: Yeah.
2: Much of that here.
7: Oh, absolutely. There are so many different talents and experiences at the Trans Book Fest.
2: Yes.
7: That my job is quite easy.
2: Yes. Well, I was going to ask firstly what the challenges are, but let's talk about the ease. Let's lean into that. I'll try to change what I'm like as an interviewer just for a few seconds for you, Teague. Let's lean into that joy. What's it like then capturing it? How's it feel for you as the capturer?
7: I mean, it sparks joy for me.
2: Yeah.
7: Whenever I get the shot, you always know as a photographer when you've got the shot, when you've got, you know, a certain expression of a person's face or their hand gestures or something like that.
2: So it's not in post, it's at the time.
7: It's at the time.
2: Oh, wonderful.
7: Yeah. And then in post, going through them all and going, yeah, actually that felt right at the time, like right deep in your soul.
2: Oh, did that come with experience or is that more intuition?
7: A little bit of both.
2: Yeah, okay.
7: I've got 12 years experience, so in doing event photography. I do landscapes, and landscapes I love because they don't talk back. And they don't expect anything from you. Whereas human beings, and there's that challenge that you were talking about.
2: Yeah, yeah. Well, without talking about specific people, although you know, we'll do that offline because I love a good bit of goss, what would you say generally is expected from someone you photograph here, or at least what you perceive that to be?
7: Getting their good side.
2: Getting their good side.
7: Everybody's got a good side.
2: They're so vain. They probably think this song is about them.
7: That's right. And also the challenge is making the audience feel comfortable around me.
2: Oh, yes.
7: So the people up on the stage, they're expecting me to point the lens at them, but audience members aren't in the spotlight.
2: Yes.
7: So to get them comfortable, and I'll go up to them and say, that's a really good outfit, or I really like that badge, or make something personal about them.
2: Yes.
7: So that they're...
2: Explain to them why you're wanting to capture them.
7: Exactly, and who I am. To begin with.
2: Oh, yes. My name's Teague, and I'm a creepy guy that goes around photographing people. Would you like to be part of it?
7: Yeah, that's right.
2: It's a very, very to say when you're carrying a mic.
7: Yeah. These photos will never see the light of day.
2: Yes, I'll just keep them in my basement. Yeah. Okay, so what do you expect?
7: I'm very hard on myself.
2: Right.
7: So I accept for perfection.
2: Ah, yes.
7: Always.
2: So the expectation
7: autism,
2: is internalised.
7: So, exactly. I have autism, so the expectation that I'm perfect 100% of the time is always there for me. But if I can make somebody smile whilst they're having this great big huge lens pointed at them and feel comfortable, then I know I've done a good job.
2: Wonderful. Do you see yourself as a queer photographer?
7: Oh, yes, absolutely.
2: Do you describe yourself as a queer photographer?
7: Yeah, queer trans photographer.
2: Okay, so what does that mean? There's an ambiguity there. It could mean that you're trans and you photograph people, or it could mean something much more. What does that mean to you, that phrase?
7: Well, I am trans and I do photograph people, but I also love photographing... I also love photographing the trans and gender-diverse communities and the queer communities. And seeing all facets of our rainbow lives.
2: Yes. So part of the definition is your subject matter.
7: Yes, absolutely.
2: Yeah. Okay, yeah. But I interrupted you.
7: It's all encompassing. So it's not only my identity, but it's everybody else's identity that I capture and spread forth the good word of who we are.
2: Wow. So, you know, that interaction is communal in nature, but also communal in intent.
7: Yes, very much so.
2: Oh, that's wonderful. And to a certain extent, you know, we've sort of semi-answered this question, but on the other hand, it would have made a nice segue if I hadn't ruined it. How does queer photography, or let's say trans specifically photography, push the transgender diverse and non-binary culture forward?
7: It's all about getting your face and your identity and your personality out in public.
2: Right.
7: The more we put our trans selves out there, the more acceptance there's going to be and a more awareness.
2: Yes.
7: We are pushing the boundaries by being out there.
2: Yes.
7: Like, not every trans person, gender diverse person is out and open.
2: Yes.
7: You know, it's not safe for them, but for those of us who can be, it's empowering.
2: I've got to be sensitive the same way. Polite refusals are part of the game, right?
7: That's right.
2: Yeah,
7: that's
2: and right. It must be for you as well. Yeah.
7: Absolutely. Consent is sexy.
2: Yes. Yes, indeed. Yes, indeed. Wonderful. What would you add? Because you know this subject area much better than me. What would you think I've missed?
7: Just when you see the camera pointed at you, don't run away. I'm very gentle. I'm very loving.
2: Yeah.
7: And I mean the best of intentions.
2: And people do?
7: Oh, yeah. I always have those people who are like, no photos. That's fine. as I say, consent is sexy.
2: Yeah.
7: But all I'm trying to do is show your best side, and if I've come up to you, it's because I've seen your best side.
2: I hear you talk about that, and I remember the scene in The Godfather. Do you know the one I'm referring to?
7: No.
2: A photographer's going around, probably on behalf of, in this case, of the Secret Service or something, mm-hmm. and photographing the cars that are outside of Vito Corleone's daughter's wedding, right? Uh-huh. And Sonny, one of the ways in which in the story his violent nature is first exposed, grabs the camera, smashes it, and throws, I can see the photographer wincing already, folks, throws a certain amount of money at him, which probably compensated, and just walks off. Yeah. That hasn't happened yet.
7: No, nobody has smashed my camera, thankfully, because it's an extension of me, so I would be devastated.
2: Yes. Plus, we don't have that much money. We don't have that sort of... normally, don't have that sort of cash lying around within
7: Especially the trans community.
2: No. Teague, thank you very much for your time.
7: Thanks very much.
2: Just lovely. Lovely guy. Okay, so... I've been as part of a team of archivers, an archive team of archival material digitising efforts. I've been going through quite a few of the queer-related reel-to-reel tapes and cassette tapes that form part of the 3CR archive in an effort to digitise them, but also in an effort to prepare for the 50th anniversary, the 50th birthday of 3CR. And I think that, you know, it's important to highlight that 3CR has always been a platform that has elevated queer voices of one kind or another. One of the things that struck me is the way in which 3CR was clearly part of the vanguard of trying to spread awareness of the HIV and AIDS epidemic, which was being largely ignored or vilified by the mainstream press. I'm going to play for you a recording. It's mostly not an extract. It's almost exactly the way that it features on the reel-to-reel tape. And I've just sort of deleted a few little blank bits. And it seems to have been something that was put together for Open House, a show on 3CR at the time, in commemoration for what was called at the time World AIDS Day. Let's listen.
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9: Guests will include representatives of People Living with AIDS, the Health Services Union, the Save Fairford Hospital Committee, and the Victorian AIDS Council.
8: Open House, Sunday, December the 1st, on the future of Fairfield Hospital. Talkback opens 11:30 a.m. Welcome. It's just gone 11 a.m. on Radio 3CR. I'm Jocelyn Bennett and this is Open House. It's 3 months now since the September release of the Inquiry into Infectious Diseases Services in Victoria report, otherwise known as the McDonald Sorrell report. 3 months is the waiting time for a person who must endure if he or she can confirm a negative or positive HIV AIDS result.

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1: We will be focusing on the needs of people living with HIV/AIDS, those most at risk of HIV infection, discrimination affecting them, and the political context of HIV education, treatment and care in Victoria.
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6: You're tuned to 3CR Melbourne and 31 Shepparton on World AIDS Day.
7: Yeah, 3ON, welcome. I think this is the first opportunity I've had to speak to such a wide-ranging audience, and it's nice to have some country people listening to 3CR, and let's hope it's reciprocal. Well, the World AIDS Day rally is just about to begin at the City Square, and we'll be taking you through till 4 o'clock here at 3CR. You'll be experiencing live crosses to the rally intermittently. The next one will be in 5 or 10 minutes time, but we have also a series of interviews recorded on the topic of AIDS, specifically targeted to youth and AIDS. That's our theme for the next few hours, and this week Stephen Jones spoke to Nick Crofts and began by asking the question, can he outline the recent history of trends on the spread of HIV positive AIDS diagnosis in Victoria? And this is what Nick Crofts had to say about that. He's coming up very shortly.
6: You're tuned to 3CR Melbourne and 31 Shepparton on World AIDS Day.
7: Did you think I was doing something else? Sorry.
8: What's happened with HIV infection in Victoria and in Australia generally is that there was a fairly large-scale and silent epidemic of HIV infection that affected the homosexual community, homosexual male community, in the mid-1980s, early and mid-1980s. And that involved, before the risks of transmission were really fully understood, and that before the agent of AIDS, the human immunodeficiency virus, was fully identified, involved fairly rapid spread amongst sexually active homosexual men. And since 1985 or 1986, the evidence that we have suggests that the rate of transmission in any social group in Victoria has been relatively low.
7: We're with you right through till 4 o'clock on this World AIDS Day. And it's across to the rally right now. And Stephen Thompson, welcome.
9: Thanks, Jocelyn.
7: How's it going down there?
9: Well, at a conservative estimate, there's about 500 people down here. The square is packed. There's people from all walks of life. We've got the Fairfield ambulance here. Excuse the rowdy people going past. I think that's part of the leather guys contingent who are down here as well. They've got a Fairfield hospital bus down here with a whole lot of patients in beds and wheelchairs and things. There's, as I just said, a whole lot of people from the leather community here. There's like a lot of older people here as well, supporting their younger people, and there's just a really good feeling here. We've got some speakers on at the moment, and they're talking about the various things that have happened in the last few weeks with regards to what Maureen Lister has been saying about the various reports that have come out, and talking about how all of her statements are being quite contradictory.
7: You're tuned into 3CR's World AIDS.
10: 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And, what can I say about Salaam Radio Show? 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
1: Welcome to Earth Matters, environmental and social justice stories from around Australia and beyond. This episode is produced at the studios of 3CR in Naarm, Melbourne, on the unceded lands of the Wurundjeri people of the Kulin Nation. Earth Matters is distributed nationally through the Community Radio Network. I'd like to pay my respects to the elders, past and present, and extend that respect to other First Nations Australians who may be listening to this broadcast. I'm your host, Claudia Craig. Welcome to another episode of Earth Matters. Please be aware that this episode mentions domestic and sexual violence and online hate, which might be distressing for some listeners. Later on, we will have some more in-depth discussion of mental illness, including suicidal ideation. I'll give you a heads up when we're about to delve in and provide support service contacts for all of these issues at the end of the show.
2: The evidence around the harms to mental health and the level of distress for children and young people from being exposed to excess heat

0: is substantially stronger than the impact for social media. And yet we have major laws limiting access to social media, and we still don't have mental health or the mental health of young people and children included in our policies around heat and around how we assess the impacts of fossil fuel projects that worsen heat, when the evidence is actually very strong and very clear.
1: Psychiatrist Dr. Sibel Day. Today on Earth Matters, we continue our exploration of the impacts of extreme heat on Australian lives. We'll hear how hot weather affects physical health and mental health, as well as secondary effects like increased domestic violence and online hate speech. The number of extreme heat days in Australia is rising. In the summer of 2025-26, heatwave conditions persisted across large parts of central and southern Australia. 62 weather stations recorded their highest ever daily maximum temperatures. So what does this mean for everyday life? And how does heat affect the way we think, feel, and behave? One organisation tracking Australians' experiences of heat is ACOS, the Australian Council of Social Service. For the last 4 years, they have conducted an annual survey to learn about people's experiences managing heat in their homes. The most recent survey captures responses from the 2025-26 summer period. I spoke to Kelly Court to hear the results.
2: Hi, my name's Kelly Court. I'm the Program Director for Climate and Energy at the Australian Council of Social Service. So ACOS is the national peak body for the social service sector, and we're also the national voice for people experiencing poverty and disadvantage, because we know that heat waves are worsening, so we're sort of tracking how the impact of heat is impacting on people in their home. This year we surveyed 2,070 people across Australia, and this was an increase from previous years where we've surveyed about 1,000. So it was good to get a big jump in survey responses, and we believe some of that's a reflection that we're seeing that more people are struggling with heat in their homes and struggling to cool their homes.
1: And what were the key things that you asked respondents to report on?
2: So we did ask people about the health impacts and how it impacts on them at home, but how it also might affect work and study as well. And what we found is 93% of people said that they were having difficulty sleeping. Again, this was higher than previous years, and if you look at some of what the Bureau of Meteorology, their statistics showed is we actually did have a hotter evening summer this year than previous years, and again, that's reflected in the results of what people experienced. We had about 76% of people said there was difficulty doing everyday activities, and 52% reported heat reduced their ability to work or study. We then asked about the impact on physical and mental health, and 60% of people reported physical health impacts as well as mental health impacts, and some of that included exacerbating chronic health conditions that already existed, and then in addition to that, heat-related illnesses such as heat stroke and psychological impacts. You know, obviously we didn't find this in this research, but there is good medical research to show that there's more people that die in heat waves than any other natural disaster in Australia. And what that research is showing that is often it goes undetected that it's not related to heat, because people are presenting with things like heart attacks and other sorts of chronic conditions that are brought on from a heat stroke or being in a heat wave where you've got 4 or 5 days of relentless heat.
1: Kelly Court, Program Director for Climate and Energy at the Australian Council of Social Service. The physical experience of feeling hot can trigger a mental stress response as well as physical symptoms. Dr. Sibelle Day is a member of Doctors for the Environment, a national advocacy group campaigning against the health burden of human-induced climate change. She's also a child and adolescent psychiatrist working in the Sydney Children's Hospital Network and a trained paediatrician. She says when the weather warms up, so can its effect on our mental health.
0: I think probably one of the most key things is that the distress people are experiencing when it's unusually hot or even just hot is not because they're necessarily worried or concerned about the cause of the heat. So this is not a question of people being distressed about climate change. That's another important topic, but it's not what we're talking about here. It's literally being too hot. That heat is impacting how people feel and how people think at a physical level. The reason that we can be pretty confident that this is something that is related to people literally being physically too hot is because we see those impacts on the very first day that it's unusually hot.
1: What are the range of presentations that you might see when someone's distressed?
0: Look, it's a really huge range, and I guess that in itself means that it's something where it really does matter that we do something both to help people be protected and stay safe in the face of extreme heat, and that we take action to stop the main driver of increasing severity and frequency of heat events, which are fossil fuels and burning fossil fuels. So coming back to your question about the range of ways it presents, so at the sort of milder level, you're seeing things like trouble concentrating, trouble focusing, and that actually has been quantified. So in terms of learning, there's been some studies which have shown that the impact of heat alone on children's learning will have a substantial impact on their ability to get a better job in years to come. So that's quite a significant impact. In terms of other things that we see in a clinical sense, it actually goes across the full range. So it's not something that's specific to one type of mental health distress or one type of problem. It really is something we see across the board. So people will present with increases in eating disorders, which is something that I don't think had been understood. And there's some new research showing that even in winter, when it's unusually warm, you get more people admitted with eating disorders than when it's an average day temperature. And you also get more presentations just with general distress, so what we might refer to as an adjustment problem, which can be just an intense period of more distress than normal that's stopping someone from functioning. They can present with that, or with suicidal thoughts and behaviour. People can have worsening of anxiety. So essentially, it's really across the board. The other things are the consequences of other effects of heat. So we get increases in interpersonal conflict, and that's both verbal, online conflict, but also physical conflict and assault. So all of those things can lead to increases in mental health presentations. And as I mentioned before, sleep is clearly linked to having access to comfortable temperatures to sleep. And when we have less sleep, essentially all of those mental health presentations are much harder for us to cope with and to recover from.
1: So you mentioned that domestic violence and relationships are under strain and an increased prevalence of online hate. Can you talk to those impacts a little more?
0: Yes, I can. Look, that's something that is and needs to be really a serious concern. We know that there's an increase in domestic violence, including sexual violence with heat, and that is something that's been found consistently with multiple studies in multiple places. So this is certainly something we're making sure that the population has access to safe shelter and can get cooling is a physical safety issue because of violence, as well as a physical safety issue because of the other effects like heart disease and stroke, etc. And in terms of how we might understand that, we know that people's ability to think clearly, to make good decisions, is impaired when they are getting too hot and when they can't sleep enough. So it there is a plausible mechanism where relationships get more difficult, and for people where there is some vulnerability to it ending up with violence, that happens more often. One of the other things that we've found actually in the research, and Emma Lawrence and colleagues at Climate Cares have looked at this, is that when you look at the social media posts, if the location of the person making the posts is unusually hot, there's an increase in hate speech and an increase in essentially, you know, social media aggression. And that's also true if it's unusually rainy. So basically, if you've got comfortable temperatures and clear weather, then you have relatively positive social media, whether it's Facebook and, in the previous studies, Twitter posts. But once it gets even slightly hot, but certainly very hot, you get a big increase in really negative things happening online. And what that means is that you don't have to be in the location of the unusual heat to be experiencing the consequences of it, because you could just be consuming the social media from people who are themselves experiencing it and then posting worse things online.
1: So that's like a secondary effect on the community.
0: Yeah,
1: can it's be experienced.
0: Yes. Yeah, so in a sense it's an indirect effect, because you're not literally experiencing the heat yourself, you're experiencing the consequences of someone else suffering the heat, or in fact actually flooding and extreme rain can do the same thing.
1: You're listening to Earth Matters on the Community Radio Network. If you've just tuned in, this is the second episode of Earth Matters Exploring Extreme Heat series. This week we're talking to child and adolescent psychiatrist Dr. Sibel Day about the mental health impacts of hot weather. Dr. Day has just explained that heat has a range of direct and indirect effects on the way we think, feel, and behave, from sleepless nights causing irritability to a rise in domestic violence and online hate. I'm interested to hear more about the impacts of heat on mental health. I asked Dr. Day if she's able to give a snapshot of what people experience when it's hot.
0: So yes, there's a range, and some people do tolerate heat a bit more easily than others. But we all need it to be within a reasonable sort of range. What we know is that people who have neurological disorders or neurodevelopmental disorders, which impact on the way that they experience sensation or in their ability to regulate heat, are more vulnerable during hot weather. Now, there can be several different ways that can happen. So it can be, for example, if you are someone who has a disability that makes it harder for you to access cool spaces or makes it harder for you to access transport, you may be more vulnerable just because you can't access the cool shelter. But there is also a phenomenon where for people who experience significant impacts related to sensation, things like not being able to sleep as well could be a huge issue, whereas for someone else it may be a more manageable problem. So certainly, anecdotally from colleagues that I've heard from, children and teenagers who have intellectual disability, and also people who may have normal intellectual capacity but have autism spectrum disorder, may end up being more impacted during periods of unusually hot weather. I'd also say that there are some people who find it easier to tolerate heat. But again, that is not a limitless capacity. I think the other thing to say is that it also means that people who are more likely to be impacted by the heat need to have their access and their care prioritised during hot weather. Another group that we know gets more impacted are people who have some neurological disorders, for example, multiple sclerosis. So there's a clear link between unusually hot weather and worsening of multiple sclerosis. So again, there's something going on interacting between the nervous system and that excessively hot weather.
1: The next 5 minutes of this episode contains a discussion about severe mental illness and suicide. If you feel this might be distressing for you today, feel free to tune out for the next few minutes or catch up on podcast at a better time.
0: Another area that's impacted is in terms of heat, is around people with severe mental illness and serious chronic mental illness, in that that is the group that often experiences some of the worst impacts during extreme heat, in that people with chronic schizophrenia, people with chronic severe depression are some of the people who are more likely to end up with needing to be admitted to hospital and with a serious worsening of their mental health, but also with physical health impacts. And that's also true for people with substance use disorders. And all of, unfortunately, what we're seeing is that those groups of people are often not being prioritised in our actions about heat yet, and yet they are being impacted much more and they're needing a lot more health care. And in fact, in terms of chronic schizophrenia, the chance of someone dying during a heat wave is so much higher for someone who has a chronic mental illness like schizophrenia than for the general population. And so that's really something where we need to, sorry, I'm repeating myself a bit, but it's just such an important thing. And I guess the other important part about severe mental illness that probably generalises to the rest of the population a bit, we had in the past thought that it was the medications that people were on that was causing them to have more severe impacts and harms during hot weather. But what we know now and what we're seeing is during heat waves, people often miss mental health care, don't get appointments, may not get their medicines. And so there's actually a vulnerability which may be happening from lack of treatment rather than from the medicine. Most common antidepressants, common antipsychotics that we use these days, actually it's important for people to have them and have adequate hydration to stay well during heat waves, and stopping them actually may increase the person's risk.
1: So really important to maintain whatever care and support you have.
0: Absolutely,
1: during
0: yes.
1: all the months of the year.
0: All the months of the year, but particularly that people's mental health care needs to be really well supported during hot weather, and not sort of put on the back burner or forgotten about, because it's actually one of the big determinants of how well you're going to do during a period of hot weather. So having your mental health prioritised, having those supports, if you're on medicine, having that and having cooling is the answer, not stopping your care or stopping your medication.
1: This is Earth Matters, your national community radio program, sharing environmental justice, news and stories. Today we're hearing about the impacts of heat on physical and mental health. We now visit the pointier end of mental health impacts. Some years ago, before the pandemic, Dr. Sibel Day noticed a rise in severe youth mental health presentations at hospitals that could not be explained by normal variables. At the same time, she observed that extreme hot weather was becoming more frequent, and she was curious to discover if there was a connection between the two trends.
0: We were experiencing more frequent, more extreme hot weather, and we had been for about the same time period that we'd had this increase in children and young people presenting with suicidal thoughts and suicidal behaviour to emergency departments. And that kind of from 2001 when I started in psychiatry to 2020 when I was looking at this data in New South Wales, we might have had, you know, maybe half a dozen people present to the emergency departments over a 24-hour period. Then there would be 24-hour periods where there might be 20 or more. And so there was really something was different. So I was looking at it myself and starting to see some connections and then looking in the literature and realising that other people had found this overseas. When I started talking to my colleagues, even some of my really open-minded research science-oriented colleagues really thought that was a bit strange that I was so concerned about heat and what was I really doing and this was a bit silly. But they were patient with me, and we then went and looked at the data, and then from there actually we had support from the Ministry of Health in New South Wales, as well as University of New South Wales, Sydney, Queensland, and a whole group of us ended up getting together and looking at the data from 2012 to 2019 of every child and young person who presented to emergency in New South Wales. So looking not at every single record, but having that benefit of those, that gathering of information through the Ministry of Health to be able to look at the numbers of children and young people presenting across the whole state compared with the average temperature for that 24-hour period. So I guess the important things that we found were that even small increases in temperature for the average for 24 hours were linked to an increase in the number of children and young people presenting. And that at the sort of at the temperature that was the average for our study period, which was from November to March, that you already had a 4.7% increase in the number of people presenting. So it wasn't only when you got to 40 degrees. It wasn't just extreme heat. It was actually just a slightly warm spring day, in fact, would be enough. And then if you got to the beginning of a heat wave, so the lower end of a heat wave range, you would get a 9% increase. And at the top of a heat wave, you would get a 15% increase. I guess the other important things were that the difference was that for physical health complaints, things get worse over a period of a few days, whereas these children and young people, so 12 to 24-year-olds, were presenting the very first day that it was unusually hot. And it was just as bad every subsequent day, but it didn't take 3 days for it to get bad. And I guess the importance of that is that it means that the public health messaging is different, because people do need to take precautions around staying cool, looking after mental health the very first day that it's hot, not just when it's what we would describe as a heat wave.
1: You mentioned the lower temperatures, like a sort of a warm spring day.
0: Yeah.
1: What sort of temperatures were the first signs of that distress showing up in emergency departments?
0: Well, the really surprising thing is that the average temperature for the spring days, or for the period, was 21.9 degrees. So that's an average for the 24 hours. So that doesn't mean that that was the hottest temperature, but you're not talking 40 something degrees. And I think I was certainly surprised. I'd really like to see, and I know that Doctors for the Environment Australia would really like to see, the inclusion of mental health and of young people when we're talking about staying safe during hot weather. The evidence around the harms to mental health and the level of distress for children and young people from being exposed to excess heat is substantially stronger than the impact for social media. And yet we have major laws limiting access to social media, and we still don't have mental health or the mental health of young people and children included in our policies around heat and around how we assess the impacts of fossil fuel projects that worsen heat, when the evidence is actually very strong and very clear. You can now measure the health harms of even a single fossil fuel project in Australia, and given that we can measure them, they need to be taken into account in every single decision to extend or approve a fossil fuel project, because every fraction of a degree matters, and all of that is already impacting people's physical and mental health in Australia. This is not about people needing to be tougher. This is actually that the climate is changing, and people, even doing the absolute best they can and managing as well as they can, are facing things that they haven't faced before.
1: And that was Dr. Sibelle Day, member of Doctors for the Environment and a child and adolescent psychiatrist, talking about the mental health impacts of warm and hot weather. Before that, we heard from Kelly Court, Program Director for Climate and Energy at the Australian Council of Social Service. We're coming to the end of our show today. If anything has raised issues for you, the following crisis lines are available. 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Finally, the Suicide Callback Service is a free, confidential 24/7 counselling service. No problem is too big or small. The number there is 1300 659 467. And for anyone in immediate danger, call 000 for an ambulance. We'll be repeating these contacts on our podcast notes at 3cr.org.au/Earth Matters. In our next episode of Exploring Extreme Heat, we'll be looking at the infrastructure needed to keep cool and the barriers preventing many in the community from doing so. 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I'm Claudia Craig. 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Earth Matters is produced in the studios of 3CR on Wurundjeri Country in Fitzroy Nam. 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
5: I'm a black fella. Not a drunk, criminal, textbook, uneducated, unemployed, welfare-dependent, slack fella. And if you try to tell me different, then you might just get a smack fella. Not that I condone violence. I just don't condone silence. And when you try to tell me about what it means to be an Aborigine, with your stupid-ass joke, stereotypes and Discovery Channel mentality, I'm afraid I have to speak up and let you know about me. See, I ain't what you've seen in your travel magazine. And I haven't got the look from your history book. Noble? Maybe. Savage? No. Unless you're talking about my words and the way that they flow, but this isn't about style. It's about attitudes. It's about people who formulate their ill-informed views, who switch on the TV and then suddenly, out of the blue, they know all about me. Oh, he comes from that race involved in that car chase. It's such a disgrace what they do to the place. I mean, seriously, in this day and age, you want to learn about me, you need to learn to engage. Don't base your decisions on things that you see. Make up your mind by talking to me. I won't rob you or beg, and I won't try to fight you. But if you're a man and you're hot, I might like you. Yes, that's a hint. I'm single. I'm using my rhymes to try to get me a man. But enough about that. Because I'm here to teach, to beseech, not preach about the heights we could reach. If you stood by our sides and simply just talked, and if some of the time in our footsteps you walked, then maybe you'd see we're not young and free. We're ancient and chained from the stains that remain from a past that's never been dealt with because people don't get off their ass. Instead, they'll read articles, switch on the news, and somehow through media, the lies become truth. Just like when people see a drunk black man on the street, and somehow from that, that black man becomes me. But the drunk white man who stumbles and falls, oh, he's not a reflection of a race at all. So open your mind, because perception's a lie. Learn what it is to not see with your eyes, because I'm a black fella. Not a drunk, criminal, textbook, uneducated, unemployed, welfare-dependent slack fella. And I'm trying to put your minds on the right track, fellas. So question yourself. Challenge ideals, start a revolution. Are you part of the problem? Or the solution?

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For MDR, would like to start today's live shows by acknowledging the traditional custodians of the land from which we operate. The 3MDR studio and its broadcast zone are located on land stolen from the Wurundjeri and Boonwurrung people of the Kulin Nation. We pay our respects to elders past and present and acknowledge that sovereignty over these lands was never ceded.

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1: 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Good morning, everyone. You are tuned in to 97.1 FM 3MDR. It's Wednesday, the 10th of June. It's just gone 9:01 in the morning. And, yes, today's forecast is for light rain, apparently, according to the Bureau of Meteorology, as our good friend Peach and his friends tells us. Well, as he calls them. I really need a coffee. Okay, let's forget about my lack of caffeine loading and say good morning. I would like to acknowledge the Wurundjeri people, the traditional custodians of the land from which I am broadcasting this morning, and pay my respects to their elders past and present. 3MDR recognises that sovereignty was never ceded. Now, if you'd like to text into the studio this morning, the text line is 04971 02000, and you can leave me a message, say hello, tell me how you're going, give me some suggestions about how you think the show should go, what songs you'd like to hear. I can't always play them on the program that you text into, but I can play them in the next week because I have a fairly rigid playlist and schedule most days, but not every day. And today is one of those not every days. I'm a little bit tired.

0: But we're going to play a lot of music today. And let's start off with... let's start off with a NAM Melbourne group or ensemble called the Steve Bell Project.
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0: and thank you for calling the Midlife Crisis Hotline. If you're calling with financial problems, press 1. If you're calling with marriage problems, press 2. If you're calling with problems with your children, press 3. If you think there is something wrong with you, press 4. If you have purchased a golden retriever, press 5. If you have bought a sports car, press 6. If you're calling with a life or death emergency, please hang up and dial 911.
1: 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I do love that song, and I love the Midlife Crisis Hotline. We did just listen to, who did we listen to? We listened to a couple of great tracks. You're listening to The Big Note. We listened to first up, Running Away, and that was Steve Bell Project from their album In This World. And then there was There It Goes, Strange Juice from Common Behaviour. And now Steve Bell Project's the first track with Running Away. Steve was born in Melbourne, and he was brought up on 70s and 80s pop, soul and funk. And he was absolutely obsessed with Earth, Wind and Fire, the Bee Gees, Al Jarreau, Gino Vannelli, Toto, George Benson and the great David Foster. I resonate with that. We had George Benson bruising and Toto and Al Jarreau and all these wonderful musicians on rotation on our turntable, and that yacht rock sort of beautiful jazzy jazz fusion music, just, I don't know, something about it that just makes you feel comfortable. It's sort of like the comfort food of music. Project, the Steve Bell Project's, their album In This World, it combines retro-inspired songwriting and contemporary production. And they've got an international cast of vocalists and a live brass section, love a brass section, and a rich melody-first arrangement. As we said, influenced by Earth, Wind and Fire, George Benson, all that yacht rock stuff. So, Running Away, the song, it's a up-tempo, smooth jazz soul track, and it features the amazing Fallon Williams. But apparently Bell says this is the tale of his love affairs as a young man, so he's giving away his past history of needing to run away. Oh, by the way, the sax solo is by Carlo Barbaro, and an excellent sax solo there too. The second track that we listened to, is my mic up high enough, or am I just, I need to turn up my headphones, that's better. Strange Juice sang There It Goes, and Strange Juice is a long-running Boorloo Perth-based project of singer and songwriter and multi-instrumentalist Mike Anderson. So Anderson's been active since the 1990s, the late 1990s. And it's released a large catalogue of independent music, describing the music is described as spanning surreal art rock, melodic pop rock and darker cinematic material. The song often balances catchy hooks with strange lyrical imagery, worn-out suburban poetry and off-kilter arrangements. I love that last track, and I love what I've heard of his music. Common Behaviour, the song we heard of, the album the song is from, There It Goes was the name of the song, but Common Behaviour is the name of the album. I'll get there, don't worry, I'll get there. Common Behaviour lives on the edge between sincerity and absurdity, where meaning slips and truth becomes suspect, and it's unsure whether the voice can be trusted. Just that last bit where it's you've called the Midlife Crisis Hotline, it does remind me that I'm doing the push-up challenge for raising awareness for mental health issues and suicide. So there's over 3,300 push-ups in 24 days, which marks the last recorded data of the number of suicides in Australia, which was 2024, that data came from, and that's why we've got the target. And you don't have to just do push-ups. You can do sit-ups, you can do squats, anything, which I've had to mix up. And we've got daily targets. Today's target's 130, I believe. But that reminded me of the midlife crisis hotline. If you've bought a Labrador, press 11. If you've bought a sports car, all those things. But seriously, there are people out there who do have mental health and other problems, whether it just be domestic violence, mental health. So if you're having any of those concerns, you can contact Lifeline on 131114 or Beyond Blue on 1300 224636. And there's other resources such as the suicide callback line, which is available 24 hours a day, and that's 1300 659 467. And if you're a kid, there's Kids Helpline 1800 55 1800. And that's a confidential phone and online counselling for services for young people aged 5 to 25. And also for our First Nations, Aboriginal and Torres Strait Island people, there's 13YARN, which is 139276, also a 24-hour crisis support line. And, of course, if you're concerned for your safety, the safety of others, and immediately concerned about it, get immediate assistance by calling 000. All right. Morning, Sharps. Morning, Jamie. Thank you, Jamie and Sharps, for texting in. That's the text line, after all those other phone lines. Phone numbers, very important phone numbers to keep note of if you need them. But the text line to talk to me, not so important maybe as the previous numbers, but feel free to give me a shout-out. And let me know how you're going this morning is 0497102000, as Sharps and Jamie has. Now, Jamie's reminded me, so there's a new program on 3MDR on Wednesdays from 7 p.m, and it's Revolver, and it has a rotating cast of hosts, and today the lovely Buffy is presenting her first show tonight on Revolver. So tune in. I mean, stay tuned to 3MDR anyway. There's always great shows on. But tune in tonight from 7 p.m. and show Buffy some support. And once again, you can text into Buffy on 0497102000. It's not just me you'll be texting into this morning. If you want to hang around and listen to the excellent Revolver, do so. Please. Now, what was I talking about? I was talking about a lot of things. The push-up challenge is one, and I'll probably, in the next song break, I'll bang out 15 push-ups. The target today is 130, so I better get started. So let's play some music. 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Play more music, that's better. Have a good morning, everyone. Keep listening.
2: I called myself out today, but I ain't gonna change. I ain't gonna change. It's some kind of madness, but I'm gonna drink to it.

0: You're tuned in to 97.1 FM 3MDR. You're listening to The Big Note with Cameron. And it is indeed. It's just coming up to 9.30 very soon. And I have got myself a coffee. Thank heavens for that. A little bit sleepy this morning after 170 push-ups, squats and sit-ups. Not all at once yesterday, but... Yeah, I'm a little bit, the body's aching a bit, I must admit. Hopefully I'll be a lot fitter at the end of this 24 days. We just listened to a couple of great songs. First up, we heard My Kind of Madness by Billy Peril. And that came out this month on Cheer Squad Records and Tapes. And Nam's Billy Peril is a project in two parts, and it coexists under one name. But the first part is the live band, which is a guitar-led pop, pub pop trio, and occasionally a quartet. And the second side of Billy Peril is a bit of splish-splash of bedroom synth pop, which I presume is recorded in Billy Peril's bedroom. Doesn't everyone have a bedroom studio sort of little project place to make their music? Not everyone, of course, creative types around us. Yeah, so that was My Kind of Madness. The second track, the second lovely track, also released this year, last month, was Seasons Change by Sebastian Haseman. And Sebastian is from Nam also, and he's a 22-year-old singer-songwriter. And he bangs out some really lovely, intimate pop songs, which he describes as combining confessional lyrics and poetic storytelling with definitely some haunting vocals. And he's drawn comparisons to Conan Gray, Olivia Rodrigo and Phineas and Seasons Change. That was a lovely, lovely track, very relevant to the changing of our seasons at the moment. Certainly has gone wintry. But we had a couple of lovely days, the last couple of days. I am rambling, talking about the weather. Let's play some station announcements and then come back to a bit more music.
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0: Hey there, Groovers. I'm Tash, and I've got a great way for you to get over the hump of hump day. 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Seriously, is that a camel?
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2: Just one of many great shows on 3MDR. And I must admit, Con has some really interesting records, really interesting music that he spins on Off the Map. 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All right, now what were we talking about? Text in on 0497102000. To the big note, I'm not doing much in the way of music theory, not talking about microtonality, not talking about the history of how a drum was made or anything like that today, although that, you know, that does happen from time to time on the big note. Last week we had a wonderful interview with Carl Polk from Scorchestra, and I'd just like to remind people that Scorchestra has their 20th anniversary concert, it's a matinee concert in the afternoon on Sunday the 14th, and tickets are selling fast. That's at the Melbourne Town Hall, people. It's going to be a good one. It's going to be a really good one. And that was a really great interview with Carl last week. What was I going to do? I was going to play some more music, yeah, and wait for that caffeine to kick in. You're listening to 97.1 FM 3MDR. This is The Big Note. My name is Cameron, and we're going to be playing just a lot of music this morning, and I'm going to do some push-ups off air. Doesn't make for great radio, listening to me huff and puff. Hope everyone's having a good day.

Indeed. Even angels get the blues. And that was that was a great track by Glenn Gould. So Glenn Gould is from Gadigal Land, Sydney, and Even Angels Get the Blues is his second single from his upcoming debut album, Late for May. So, yeah, it's moving like a dark noir film, unfolding half inside a dream with slow burning groove wrapped in rich textures. Even Angels Get the Blues draws us into an underworld of smoky jazz and late night blues. Excellent track, and that was released on the 4th of this month, so just 6 days ago. Before that was Tom Woodward. And Tom Woodward, he's sort of bounces between Canberra and Nam. He's been writing and releasing a lot of his unique brand of Baroque, folk rock, cosmic country, psychedelia. How he describes his stuff. Fuzzed out lo-fi gems. And he's released quite a few albums and EPs over the last couple of decades. And his most recent album, which I have played a track from in the past, I'm sure. In fact, I know. His most recent album, Come Come Karma, was released in January of this year. Within a couple of months after releasing that, he entered Studio 301 in Gadigal Land, Sydney, to record a new stripped back and intimate collection of laid bare folk songs for his new album Wastrels, and that's set for release in July. And Sitting on a Railing, lovely track, which I believe will be on that. Now, we've got something interesting coming up. This next track is that came to me via the Christina the Astonishing, or the Volantina, sent me this email. Volantina works in the office and receives a lot of correspondence about new and upcoming and different music. And Volantina thought that I might be interested in it, and quite rightly so too, because it's this upcoming track that I'm about to play is, well, yeah, it's composed entirely from bat echolocation calls fused with the human voice. So right up my alley. I've talked about zoo musicology in the past on The Big Note, and you know, whale songs, insect rhythms, dolphin songs, and bird songs, and all the beautiful music that is produced in the natural world outside of human music is something that fascinates me immensely. So this, when I heard about this, I had to listen, and this is actually side B of a single that they have released. It's a reasonably long one, so sit back and enjoy listening to a piece of music that's composed using bat echolocation calls. It's called Night Whispers, and it's by Tommy Perman and Hannah Tulicki. Here we go. You're on 97.1 FM 3MDR.

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And we just listened to Night Whispers, and that's by a duo, Hannah Tulicki and Tommy Perman. And it was released on the 5th of this month on Kin 2. It's a new Glasgow label. And the reason it's released on a Glasgow label is that these two artists are from Scotland. Tommy Perman, he's an artist, designer and musician from Scotland who tries to blur the edges between these the disciplines of a lot of different disciplines that design, art and music, and he also collaborates with other people such as Hannah Tulicki. And Hannah Tulicki is an award-winning British-Finnish artist and composer and performer, also based in Scotland. And Hannah's work explores our connection with the more than human world, and she also practices across sound art, music, visual art and live art, and blends sonic composition with ritual forms and visual elements, including costume, choreography and graphic scores, to tell stories of reworlding. And this is achieved through immersive installations, moving image and live performance. So coming back to that track, Night Whispers, it's actually the B-side of a track called We Came Out, and it is the first single from a forthcoming collaborative album by these two called Echo in the Dark. And as I said, it's composed of bat echolocation calls fused with the human voice. I believe actually the it has come out, the album's come out. No, the single's come out.

0: sounds good. Another artist who invokes animal sounds. I'm not sure whether he replicates them on his guitar, or I think he does actually use actual animal calls in at least one of his tracks. Is a gentleman by the name of Adrian Ballou, who some of you may know. He played with Talking Heads, he played with David Bowie, and he played with Frank Zappa. Yeah, and he had the very first album of his I got years and years ago was Lone Rhino, where he laments the decrease in population of the rhinoceros in Africa. But brilliant guitarist. Thanks, Sharps. I'll check out Guitar Zan by Ray Stevens. I think I'll go to some station announcements, and then we'll come back to more music. But what I was going to say was the bat echolocation on the track we heard, it's using the common brown bat, I believe. I'm just trying to find the... I know the it's a B-side, what we listened to, and the brown long-eared bat is what they have recorded there. And they've pitched up and modified the bat echolocation, pitched down and modified the bat echolocation calls, of course, because otherwise you may not hear them. Oh, look, enough of me rambling. Let's have some station promos, and then we'll come back for some more cool music. You're listening to 97.1 FM 3MDR. My name's Cameron. Sorry for the rambling. This is The Big Note, and these are some station announcements.
1: Experience the stirring sound of the Melbourne Welsh Male Choir in a special 2026 concert celebrating heritage, harmony and tradition. 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Saturday, 22nd of August 2026, 2 p.m. at the Moorabar Community Centre. 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
2: As a young person, a lot of us feel like there aren't many spaces that are actually for us. Everything's either loud, competitive, online, or it just doesn't feel like a safe space to make mistakes in. The Forge exists because being creative shouldn't feel lonely. It's a place where you can hang out, make things, fail, try again, and not feel any judgment. You don't have to explain yourself here. You're allowed to be quiet or take space to figure things out. The Forge is about connection through creativity. It's about building something together instead of trying to do it all on your own.
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